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There is so much great music played, exposed, discovered every day on The Summit.

Mumford & Sons right there from the new release. And that is here for us at the Summit FM. T-Rex up ahead of that starting at the 8 p.m. hour. Good evening. The 25th day of July. How are you? 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We appreciate all of our members. 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Completed passports should be turned in by September 12th for a chance to win prizes. More information and a list of upcoming events, mainstreetkent.org. Stevie Wonder's queued up, but first, the band is Munnycat, M-U-N-N-C-A-T, originally from Youngstown. Munnycat at the Summit.

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The band is Bleachers. You and Forever is a brand new song. Everyone for 10 Minutes is the new LP that is out now. 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Cars are coming up. Here's them Smashing Pumpkins at the Summit.

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We go from the Cars to Clay Street Unit, new band from Colorado. Tune also called Drive. The Summit.

The station that Jerome Monroe Smucker would have listened to when he founded J.M. Smucker Company in 1897 in Orrville. The Ohio Music Experience is on the summit.

One of the best collaborations last 20 years right there. Robert Plant and Alison Krauss in 2008. Please read the letter. So cool having them. In fact, they were going to play Blossom a few years ago, and it was canceled due to smoke from the Canadian fires when they came through. Robert Plant, Alison Krauss, Clay Street Union. That's a new band for us. The self-titled LP, and the tune is called Drive for us here at the Summit FM, where support is provided by Wayside Furniture and Mattress, inviting listeners to explore their showroom warehouse in Akron, offering sofas, bedroom sets, dining rooms, mattresses, and more. 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All right, good little sets of music coming up, including 9 p.m. We'll kick off Summit Flashbacks. I think you're going to enjoy here a Saturday night. Just leave us on, chill out. All we're going to do is music. Let's keep it going. This is Bell X1, live in Studio C, 2009. It's called The Defector. The Great Defector. 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

It's Zach Bryan right there and Casey Musgraves from the self-titled LP, I Remember Everything, the name of the song. Bell X1 from Studio C, The Great Defector, recorded back in 2009. Well, good evening. Tommy Bruno along with you. The Afghan Whigs are coming up, but let's play Patty Griffin right now. It's a good little number called Heavenly Day. The Summit FM.

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It's Mr. Sam Fender and Olivia Dean right there. It's a big song, Rain Me In, from People Watching EP. Just a massive song across the globe. Sam Fender, Olivia Dean. Patty Griffin before that, Heavenly Day, from the Children Running Through 07 release. Don't forget, straight up 9 p.m. Summit Flashbacks begins. I'll play some blocks of music. I think I'm going to hold you in suspense as to what I'm going to play. I think you'll enjoy yourselves. Let's continue the music right now. New music from band Cincinnati calls one of their own. This is the Afghan Whigs. This is their 40th anniversary tour. This is the single from that tour that is going on this year. It's House of I. Them Afghan Whigs on a Summit Saturday.

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the little dance grooves and politics and modern life, Neil Tennant and his partner, Chris Lowe. That is Pet Shop Boys for us here at the Summit FM. 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And they certainly influenced, were alongside Depeche Mode, New Order, Erasure. 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

This is a Saturday Night Block Party. The formative years and artists that made the Summit what it is today. 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

Little block party from Pet Shop Boys there from 1985, 1986. West End Girls from the Please LP, Suburbia, Pet Shop Boys, It's a Sin. And we did a little spotlight on the band. Let's continue along. This was a little side project, electronic, with Bernard Sumner of New Order, Johnny Marr of the Smiths, and Neil Tennant of Pet Shop Boys. Let's hear a tune called... Yeah, I like this one a lot. Oh, yeah. This is called Get the Message, released in 1991. Renee, this is for you.

0: The formative years,
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1: and that was a school night,
0: we've taken the liberty of putting this show on Saturday night as a Flashbacks party. Stay up with us as late as you want. 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

Amy Mann and the band Till Tuesday from Welcome Home 1986. Wire Train up ahead of that here on Summit Flashbacks. And the Ocean Blue, one of my favorites. Band originally from Hershey, PA, and lead singer now lives in Minneapolis. He's a lawyer and specializing in copyright law from the band Ocean Blue. Love that band. Saw them not too long ago in Detroit. All right, David Bowie's coming up with the chills. Play some Rachel Sweet as well. This is Summit Flashbacks. Thanks for listening. Saturday Night Flashbacks here on the Summit FM. Tommy Bruno along with you. What a pleasure to fill in for Linda Jackson. Thanks to everyone that made a pledge during our summer membership campaign. Thanks to the entire team here working together. We do it together as a community in Youngstown, Akron, Athens, as one. Sisters of Mercy.

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Anybody out there have an older brother? Yeah. And a sister? And then you were the youngest? Does that sound familiar? That was me. And my brother used to turn that song up so loud, and my sister would come in and say, "Turn that down!" And he would turn it just a little bit louder. It was the only time I really saw the two of them fight. Kim, Jeff, I love you. I'm so proud of both of you. They work together, believe it or not. All right, Summit Flashbacks, and have for like 40 years. And it's Saturday night, 25th day of July. Hello, and this is fun. I enjoy filling in for Linda Jackson. This is my favorite show, Summit Flashbacks, because it really looks at the start of this radio station in the mid-80s. Bill Gruber, the architect who kind of put the whole thing together, and it's just nice to look back on some of these songs, like this one from Bel Canto. This is called Shimmering, Warm and Bright.

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2: All right, tonight we shine the light on the Talking Heads. What can be said? Just one of the best. Love this song. From Speaking in Tongues, This Must Be the Place. Going to play a bunch of tunes by David Byrne, Tina Wayworth, and the band. 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

The band Talking Heads, David Byrne, Tina Weymouth, and Chris France all met as students at the Rhode Island School of Design. Talking Heads. They played their first show at CBGB in New York, 1975. This is from 1977. Love Comes to Town at the Summit.

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The key artist that made the Summit what we are today. 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

The band The Talking Heads. And Brian Eno produced many of their records. Influence helped them. Little funk, blues, African sounds in there. I love that band. Talking Heads for us here at the Summit FM. Good evening and welcome. It is Summit Flashbacks. Tommy Bruno in for Linda Jackson. Music coming up from Echo and the Bunnymen, the Smithereens. Let's continue along. 1988. It's Nights Are Ebb. 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

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This is Saturday Night Flashbacks on the Summit.

It's the police for us here. Saturday Night Flashbacks from 1979. Walking on the Moon. The Smithereens from the great record called 11 Blues Before and After. Echo and the Bunnymen. Ian McCullough and Will Sargent doing the cutter. And a great little set of music. Let's keep it going. This is Summit Flashbacks. This is about music from really the core Summit FM. I've got the band Material Issue, the Charlies or the Charltons coming up, Cocteau Twins now. 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

From the memorable days of video arcades and Rubik's Cubes. Jeez, I still haven't solved mine. I got that thing back in 1983. This is Saturday Night Flashbacks, the best Summit flashbacks from the formative years of the Summit.

That's from Mr. Brad Savage, from your colleague here, Tommy Bruno, saying, hey, Brad, that's your band, Material Issue right there. Valerie Loves Me. The Charlton Juke from 1990. I'll send this out to Miss Julie DeVito. The Dead Milkmen. Summit Flashbacks.

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2: Alrighty, just after 11 p.m., Tommy Bruno along with you. Happy to host this wonderful program we call Summit Flashbacks. Let's shine a little spotlight on the band XTC, formed by songwriter Andy Partridge, clever lyricist, and he really made a big impact on so many bands here in America and overseas. Blur, they might be giants, that kind of sound. XTC stopped touring in 1982. They didn't tour again. Andy Partridge developed severe stage fright and suffered from an anxiety issue, so they spent the rest of their career in the studio, but some great, quirky, wonderfully smart music. Let's do a little tribute to the band. The Mayor of Simpleton starts things out. 1989 at the Summit.

Dear Madam Barnum, a little spotlight on the band XTC. Andy Partridge, celebrated as one of rock's most just influential songwriters, who essentially retired from the stage in his 20s, but continued to make music up until his 70s. Hard to believe. XTC, this is a good one called Senses Working Overtime. The Summit.

This is a Saturday Night Block Party. The formative years and artists that made the Summit what it is today. Part of Saturday Night Flashbacks on the Summit.

XTC in the spotlight, playing four songs from that great band led by Andy Partridge. That was Generals and Majors. Let's head over to New Zealand. This band is led by Neil Finn. This is right after Split Enz broke up. And Neil Finn formed a new band with Paul Hester and Nick Seymour. This one's called Fall at Your Feet. Some Crowded House on Summit Flashbacks.

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I'm going to leave you with one more from Duran Duran. Thank you for listening and supporting the Summit FM. 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
1: 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Welcome to Cruisin' the Decades Global Edition. 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Brad Savage.
2: 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On today's show, remembering Bonnie Tyler. And we'll do what comes naturally in the 1940s with Freddie Martin's orchestra and Richard Groove Holmes, 70s era funk jazz cult favorite. In the early 2000s, the British attitude punk act Art Brut, and some 60s psychedelic music from the Bubble Puppy. It's Cruisin' the Decades. We begin in the 1910s, and one of the most popular singers of that era in the teens and 20s, singer Billy Murray. And this song just proves it. Car Trouble. It's been a thing for over a century now. This is the Little Ford Rambled Right Along from 1915. This is Billy Murray on Cruisin' the Decades.

Him Lord, and he rambled right along in his little old Ford. 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The gas ran out in the big machine, but the darned little Ford don't need gasoline. 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

0: Cut that out, you naughty tease. 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

It is Cruise in the Decades, Musical History and Appreciation. Bing Crosby with the Dorsey Brothers Orchestra. Let's do it. Let's fall in love. 1929 recording. That's a pretty famous standard that was sung by dozens of different artists into the 30s and 40s and 50s. And even Paul Westerberg and Joan Jett did that song in the 90s for the movie Tank Girl. Well, we do one song per decade, and if Cruise in the Decades is delivering on our promise, we're mixing it up pretty well, many different sounds and genres and styles of music. It could really be anything from music's glorious past. CruiseInTheDecades.com for all the playlists. And we continue now. We're going to move into the 1930s. And on this one, Lil Johnson for OK Records. In 1936, Lil Johnson, pretty mysterious figure in the so-called Hokum Blues. That is the double entendre dirty blues genre that I happen to enjoy so much. This is Press My Button, Ring My Bell on Cruisin' the Decades.

After amassing an absurd record library that takes up his entire basement, host Brad Savage decided to share over 100 years of music with the world from super-powered shortwave broadcasters via internet streaming and on the top independent community and music radio stations across North America and the world. This is Cruisin' the Decades, 100 Years of Music.

on Cruising the Decades, just doing what comes naturally. Freddie Martin and his orchestra, 1946, one of the great so-called sweet bands of the 1940s era. We do one song per decade, and it's a time travel, fast-paced journey across the decades. Our time machine will continue now, about 10 years forward, to Screamin' Jay Hawkins in 1956. Best known for I Put a Spell on You, Screamin' Jay Hawkins was quite a bit ahead of his time, coming out of Cleveland in the 1950s, and he was outrageous. For live shows, he would wear capes and leopard skins or voodoo costumes. He would rise from a coffin. He would carry a smoking skull. I mean, this was influential years ahead of its time to artists like Crazy World of Arthur Brown in the 60s, or Alice Cooper and Kiss, or even Marilyn Manson by the 90s. It all started here with Screamin' Jay Hawkins. This is 1956, Little Demon on Cruisin' the Deck.

An audio journey, song by song, through every genre of popular music and recorded music history, from swing, jazz, folk, and blues, and the Great American Songbook, to punk, new wave, garage, and alternative. This is the global edition of Cruisin' the Decades with Brad Savage. 100 years of music, one song per decade.

This is Cruising the Decades, heavy guitars, psychedelic 60s, a band that came out of San Antonio and Austin, Texas area in the late 60s, The Bubble Puppy. They had an unlikely hit right there, number 14 hit in 1968, Hot Smoke and Sassafras. The Bubble Puppy is one of those kind of influential groups that was a few years ahead of their time into a more hard rockin' psychedelic sound. And they had the biggest hit to come out of the Houston, Texas record label International Artists. That was also the label that was home to Rocky Erickson and the 13th Floor Elevators. That's a great song and a collectible. If you are a record collector and go for original vinyl or rare 45s, quite a bit of value if you come up with an original copy there. Hot Smoke and Sassafras by the Bubble Puppy on Cruising the Decades, one song per decade. Find all of our playlists and even make a request for an upcoming show. 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I'm your host, Brad Savage, at the Summit FM in Akron, Ohio, the home of Devo and the Black Keys and LeBron James. 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As the time machine moves into the 1970s, we're going to pull something out of the vinyl vault in Brad's basement. We're going to play something by Richard Groove Holmes. Groove Holmes was a huge influence on the Beastie Boys, among others, and kind of came out of the jazz, funk, soul jazz world. Crate Diggers and acid jazz in the 70s. Now, this is from the album New Groove. It's one of the few vocal tracks by Richard Groove Holmes. This is No Trouble on the Mountain on Cruising the Decade.

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A personal favorite, 1980s superstar Billy Ocean on Cruisin' the Decades. Over 100 years of music, one song per decade. And sadly, we're going to hang out in the 1980s and pay tribute to the late Bonnie Tyler, who died very suddenly recently after an illness. She was 75 years old. Bonnie Tyler came out of Wales, and the biggest hit, the iconic song, one of the strangest music videos of the 1980s, featuring a really star-studded affair in the studio assisting on this song. First off, Jim Steinman, who's known for extensive work with Meatloaf, was the songwriter and producer, working with Rick Derringer on guitar, Roy Bittan from Springsteen's E Street Band on piano, and drummer Max Weinberg from Springsteen's band as well. Larry Fast plays synthesizers. He's known for his work with Peter Gabriel. Rory Dodd is on the track, working a lot with Meatloaf and Jim Steinman. So this was really top-notch musicians that helped break this through to becoming such a huge hit. And now we remember Bonnie Tyler with Total Eclipse of the Heart on Cruisin' the Decades.

A show that parlays an obsessive lifelong collection of records and music history into a global broadcast of one song per decade. 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

people, I was born on Jupiter. Earth people, New York and California. Earth people, I was born on Jupiter. Earth people, New York and California. Earth people, I was born on Jupiter. Earth people, New York and California. Earth people, I was born on Jupiter.

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Earth people, New York and California, Earth people, I was born on Jupiter. Earth people, New York and California, Earth people, I was born on Jupiter.

Earth people. I was born on Jupiter. Even 30 years later, nothing sounds like that record. Cruising the decades with Dr. Octagon, Earth people. That was 1996. It's from a record called Dr. Octagonicologist. And that is one of the pseudonyms, one of the alter egos of indie rapper Kool Keith. He had been in a group called Ultramagnetic MCs. This was his first solo effort. Well, solo, collaborating with friends like Dan the Automator, noted producer, and DJ Q-Bert with turntables. It's a fascinating record that really influenced everything from Gorillaz and Deltron 3030 later, and underground hip-hop and progressive hip-hop, and it's just such a weird but fascinating and wonderful record. Dr. Octagon with Earth People. It's Cruising the Decades. You can find all of our shows and listen on demand at cruisingthedecades.com. As we flip the page now to the 21st century, we're going to play something from 2005 by Art Brut, indie pop punk from the United Kingdom, and their debut album, Bang Bang Rock and Roll. They've got kind of this post-punk garage rock, big riffs, funny lyrics. Take a listen.

Now that is the classic rockabilly sound, a little bit modernized. J.D. McPherson, Firebug, from his first album in 2012. This is Cruising the Decades, over a century in music. And we're up to the 2020s. We're going to play a recent release from Jack White, from the recent record Frozen Charlotte, his seventh solo album. This is that ultimate Jack

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0: Neighbors Blues from Jack White from the recent album Frozen Charlotte. And now we've done it. 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
0: 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Welcome to Cruisin' the Decades, Global Edition. 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Get ready to go cruising through 100 years of popular music. This is a journey through music history from someone with a rather ridiculous record collection. Here's your host for Cruisin' the Decades, Brad Savage. If I snare Brad Savage.
2: 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This is Cruisin' the Decades, one song per decade, starting in the 1910s, then the 20s, 30s, 40s, up to the 2000s, 2010s, and 2020s. CruisinTheDecades.com. I'm Brad Savage. This is episode number 112. On today's show, remembering Steve Albini and David Sanborn. Plus, a history lesson in global politics with Wendell L. Willkie in 1941. Todd Rundgren's first musical group in the psychedelic 60s, and the Wolfgram family of siblings, eight of them, they became a top pop dance group in the 1980s, and the world revolves around Little Jackie. Cruising the Decades, 100 years of music. I like digging deep and finding some classic songs and some humorous, silly songs. This is a comedy record from 1913 by singer Walter Van Brunt. And this is called Everything's at Home Except Your Wife. She's out and about doing things, having a life, making it happen. 1913, Walter Van Brunt on Cruisin' the Decades.

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All the soup is on the floor, all the sights and sounds of a happy married life, but not your wife. 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Everything's at home except your wife.

0: there's the cook. All the soup is on the floor, all the sights and sounds of a happy married life, but not your wife. 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Everything's at home except your wife.
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0: match.
1: Say, where do you get that matched up? 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
1: Oh, yes, you're one of those hicks from my hometown. 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I'm knocking them dead on Broadway now.
0: Gee, you do look swell in that getup. 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
1: 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But things are different today.
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1: Forget it. Say, boy, look at this bird of paradise.

a musical history lesson. The sounds of music's past come to life on Cruisin' the Decades, one song per decade. From 1924, that was Eileen Stanley and Billy Murray, Nobody's Sweetheart. Coming up, we'll do shortwave shout-outs with our European contributor, Martine, in Poland. We'll find out who's listening and where, thanks to our high-powered shortwave radio broadcasts. We'll also do a little 40s history lesson. We'll learn about the name Wendell L. Willkie in 1941. First, let's do a 1936 selection from Wingy Minone and his orchestra, some real roots of scat singing and jazz here. This is Wingy Minone, Shake That Thing, on Cruisin' the Decades.

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Oh, that did do that.

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Over 100 years of music. 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

0: very fun number on Cruise in the Decades. That was the Four Clefs from 1941. Is there a little double entendre going on there? 1941, cruiseinthedecades.com. 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Where are you located and what song would you like to hear? We've got 100 years of music to work with. And another part of this show is the sounds of history and popular culture coming to life. Does the name Wendell Willkie mean anything to you? Well, he was a Republican businessman in America in the 1930s and 40s. He was defeated by President Franklin D. Roosevelt for the 1940 U.S. presidential election. This was FDR's third term, by the way, the only U.S. president to serve more than two terms. Anyway, Wendell Willkie was quite a politician, quite a diplomat, and even after losing the presidential campaign, he advocated for further U.S. intervention in the early years of World War II. This is Wendell L. Willkie and a trip to England in 1941. The sounds of history coming to life, cruising the decades.
1: Wendell L. Willkie, America's best-known private citizen, arrives in England. He has come to study wartime conditions. At number 10 Downing Street, Mr. Willkie starts at the top, seeing Winston Churchill, Britain's Prime Minister, the best source of information in the entire empire. A raid alarm has sounded, and Mr. Willkie, supplied with a helmet by his friends, joins everyday Londoners in bomb shelters and talks things over with them.
2: I'd very much like to go with you, sir.
3: Fine. But you're going to stay here till this is over, and we're going to help you put it over.
4: I have been through four or five shelters. I've seen probably several thousand people. I haven't seen one that was afraid.
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0: That is the voice of American diplomat and businessman Wendell L. Willkie in 1941. Cruisinthedecades.com. Musical and cultural history, the recordings of history coming to life. Let's cruise forward in our cruising time machine. Past World War II, let's go into the early 50s blues. And a real landmark artist, a real trailblazer, Elmore James from 1951. Here's Dust My Broom on Cruising the Decades.

an audio journey, song by song, through every genre of popular music and recorded music history, from swing, jazz, folk, and blues, and the Great American Songbook, to punk, new wave, garage, and alternative. This is the global edition of Cruisin' the Decades with Brad Savage. 100 years of music, one song per decade.

58, and that is the Naz, Open My Eyes, the first musical group of Todd Rundgren. Great 60s psychedelic era stuff on Cruisin' the Decades. I'm Brad Savage, cruisinthedecades.com. And now, marking the recent passing of saxophonist and noted jazz musician David Sanborn. He had many records to his credit and actually worked in a lot of different genres, and the collaborations are really what made him famous. Even beyond his own material, he worked with James Brown and George Benson, Paul Butterfield, Maynard Ferguson, Al Jarreau, and Michael Stanley, and Carly Simon. But if you want to get to the one single piece of music that is probably the most famous ever in David Sanborn's catalog, let's play this song here. This saxophone bit is probably his best known, highest profile work in his entire career. Remembering David Sanborn, this selection needs no introduction.

A show that parlays an obsessive lifelong collection of records and music history into a global broadcast of one song per decade. For over 100 years of popular recordings, you're hearing Cruisin' the Decades with Brad Savage on the best radio broadcast signals across North America and the world. AM, FM, and shortwave. This is Cruisin' the Decades.

a unique and chart-topping sound in 1980s dance pop. That is the Jets on Cruisin' the Decades. They were an eight-piece family band from Minneapolis, Minnesota. The Jets with Rocket to You from 1988. Eight brothers and sisters, Leroy, Eddie, Eugene, Haney, Rudy, Kathy, Elizabeth, and Moana Wolfgram. The Wolfgram family, originally from Tonga. They were a Tongan-American sibling act, and that's one of their best-known songs. Remember that? 1988, the Jets on Cruisin' the Decades. I'm Brad Savage, and a special hello to our listeners on WTSQ LP in Charleston, West Virginia, one of our newest stations, The Status Quo. Also, hello to our listeners in New Mexico, tuning in on Radio Free Santa Fe, the legendary KBAC FM in Santa Fe, New Mexico, and all of our shortwave radio listeners worldwide. We'll check in with shortwave shoutouts with Martine coming up in just a little while. We'll find out where exactly they're finding our show on high-powered, long-distance shortwave radio broadcasts. Well, now, 1990s. Let's take a moment and remember the recent passing of super producer Steve Albini, an underground icon. And he didn't think of himself as a producer. He thought of himself more like an engineer, an audio engineer who worked with notable bands like the Pixies and the Breeders, the Jesus Lizard, PJ Harvey, and many, many more. Perhaps his best known work, his highest profile, highest selling work ever, was the 1993 album In Utero, recorded with Nirvana, recorded in Minnesota. There's Minnesota again. It was at Pachyderm Studios in Cannon Falls, Minnesota. Let's take a listen to a deeper track, not one of the common radio songs, but a deeper track from Nirvana, produced by Steve Albini. This is Penny Royalty on Cruisin' the Decades, 1993.

cruising the decades, remembering Steve Albini, audio engineer for Nirvana's In Utero album. That was Penny Royalty by Nirvana from 1993. Throughout his career, Steve Albini worked with the Jesus Lizard and the Breeders, Boss Hogg, Urge Overkill, The Wedding Present, John Spencer Blues Explosion, Fugazi, Jawbreaker, and in more recent years, bands like Spare Snare, Mono, a group called Fuzz, Ty Siegel, and a band from Cleveland, Ohio, Cloud Nothings. He worked on hundreds of albums, and Steve Albini had some underground groups of his own, Shellac and Big Black. We're going to play one now. We're going out of sequence, remembering Steve Albini. This is 1987 from the second album by Big Black. Listen to the underground swagger of this song. This is Bad Penny on Cruisin' the Decades.

0: world should revolve around me. That group was led by Imani Coppola, who had a couple solo albums in the late 90s. I thought they were going to be huge. What a fun song. It's a great record. The Stoop, it's titled. Cruising the Decades, 100 years of music, one song per decade. And broadcast worldwide on shortwave radio, WRMI, and WBCQ, The Planet, and Channel 292 shortwave out of Germany. Here now is Martin in Poland with our shortwave shoutouts.
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2: Let's check the power of the radio airwaves. First report is quite exciting today. Bill listened to Cruising the Decades on shortwave radio channel 292 from Germany, but he is located in Warwolf, New York. This is beyond the range of channel 292's regular signal. But he was tuning in from a Kiwi as-the-air internet receiver based in the Netherlands while listening at home in New York. Bill's family are vintage vehicle enthusiasts too, and they mentioned that they own a 1929 Model A Ford Special Coupe, nicknamed Little Willie, which has been in their family since 1957. They drive this vintage car each weekend. Hello to Mark in the central UK, listening to channel 292's 6070 kHz signal over the air near Birmingham. Andy is also listening in the UK, but he's pulling in a long-distance signal from Radio Miami International out of South Florida. We may not yet have a local station in the UK, but you can pull in the show from shortwave in Germany or USA, or, of course, streaming on the internet from any number of broadcast stations. 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
0: Thank you, Martin, in Koronowo, Poland. This is an international radio program, an appreciation of music. It's Cruising the Decades to 2014 now.

That is the band Spoon with Do You from 2014. Cruising the decades. Now we'll drop you off present day, a 2024 release by the band Dead from Chicago. That's D-E-H-D. Here's Dog Days on Cruising the Decades.

It's their fourth LP. They take a lot of influence from The Cure and Siouxsie and the Banshees and kind of a modern-day goth post-punk sound. That's Dead with Dog Days.

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0: To some, new can be strange, different, unfamiliar. 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

I'm Alan Cross, and I've spent my career documenting the evolution of modern music. 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
0: 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And from Detroit, Tano Jones Revelry.
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Sorry. Man, they've been attacking me lately during some of the sessions. 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

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Headlining The War and Treaty. Angels at my door. You can't hurt me anymore. Alongside Detroit's Tano Jones Revelry. What about me and the baby in the bayou? Kid Mama, and performances from Tracy Thomas, Shelby Olive, Rustic Skies, and more. 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

0: Messenger, Margo Price with a cool cover, Devin Gilfillian, Jesse Wells, and our in-studio guests, the Nitty Gritty Dirt Band.
1: We used to sit in McCabe's guitar shop. People would come in and take down a guitar and start to play Black Mountain Rag, and somewhere about half the way through, they couldn't finish it, and we'd go back to doing what we were doing.
0: Nitty Gritty Dirt Band was a foundational country rock band from the prime era for that genre. Started in 1966, the band has gone through numerous changes over the decades, but have never strayed from the sound that defined them in the early days. Founded in California, they built their reputation in Colorado, and that's where they returned for a run of farewell concerts in June, marking their 60th anniversary. Back in 2010, we had the occasion to sit down for a session with founding members Jeff Hanna, John McEwen, and Jimmy Fadden, along with Bob Carpenter, who joined the band in 1979. Marking both their 60th anniversary and their farewell to the road, we'll go back to that session today as Nitty Gritty Dirt Band joins us this week as our in-studio guests on Acoustic Cafe. We're going to start out with something from Lizzo, who has had a tough go of it since releasing her new album, Bitch, in June. It was actually June the 5th, and it was considered DOA when it was released, and it really was just a number of weeks ago, and it is already considered a monumental failure for the fifth time out for Lizzo. Of course, she was canceled between the last album and this one. She is trying to work her way back from that. The album treads in territory where she has been in the past, G-funk and soul, rock, synth, funk, go-go music. What none of the reviews ever seem to take on are the acoustic, quieter bits on the album, which I think are actually more interesting. So, let's give it a try. This is Lizzo, the song called Like a Crime on Acoustic Cafe. Me.

Anjimelee Chitambo, also known as just simply Anjimelee, out of Boston, has released album number 6 this year. It's a fine effort, too, called You're Free to Go. And from that, we heard Destroying You from Anjimelee on Acoustic Cafe. And we started out with Lizzo, who is trying desperately to get back in public favor. And the new album is out. We heard a bit of what they are referring to as jazz elements on that song called Like a Crime from Lizzo. I want to play two artists who actually were traveling together for a while in the UK. One is from America, one is from England. This would be Jalen Nagonda and MT Jones. The two of them were together at LIPA, the Liverpool Institute for Performing Arts. And then MT Jones followed Jalen Nagonda down to London, where they try to make a go of it. MT Jones played keyboards, I believe, in Jalen Nagonda's band. Let's play Jalen Nagonda from the brand new album. First, that was called Doctrine of Love. Came out back in June. This is called Anyone in Love on Acoustic Cafe.

MT Jones put out the debut album called Joy. Back in the spring, is touring the States now alongside the Heavy Heavy. That is MT Jones with the song called Easy. We will have MT Jones on our program here in the weeks ahead. And one of his running mates in the early days was Jalen Nagonda. They were both obviously traveling the same musical territory to some degree. Jalen Nagonda from the States, MT Jones from the UK. Anyone in Love from Jalen Nagonda's new album called Doctrine of Love. Let's go into our archives now for a performance from 25 years ago. This is from the late Chris Whitley. Chris Whitley had a brilliant start to his career, but unfortunately, really died young at the age of 45 from cancer in 2005. The thing that broke things open for him was an album called Living with the Law. That album had a song called Big Sky Country, which was used in Thelma and Louise back then. So big movie placements, and there were other great songs on there as well. It is a masterpiece. If you ever have a chance, check out Living with the Law. Here's another one of those songs that Chris performed live for us here at Acoustic Cafe back in

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Celestia Summerfest Music and Arts Festival brings a deep lineup of roots, soul, and American music to Wadsworth. Saturday, August 1st. Headlining The War and Treaty. Angels at my door. You can't hurt me anymore. Alongside Detroit's Tano Jones Revelry. What about me and the baby in the bayou? Kid Mama, and performances from Tracy Thomas, Shelby Olive, Rustic Skies, and

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1: closes in. That's Josh Joplin, some 25 years ago in our studios, doing his song Camera One. Josh was from Washington, D.C., but at that time had moved to Atlanta to sink into the singer-songwriter scene from which artists had started to emerge. Kevin Kinney with Drivin' and Cryin', Jack Logan, and recently, back then, John Mayer. Camera One actually went to number one on the AAA radio charts of the day. So now, at age 54, living in Chicago and raising kids, he has decided to revisit the debut album, Useful Music, and the single Camera One, a quarter century later, with this solo piano version on Acoustic Cafe.

0: That's Josh Joplin, who has gone on to make lots and lots of music with the Josh Joplin group of his, including some music made in Chicago, where he now makes his home. That is revisiting a song from 25 years ago, an album called Useful Music. That is a solo piano acoustic version of the song Camera One. We have also talked to Josh on the program as a part of a duo called Among the Oak and Ash. That would be 2009 or so with the artist Garrison Starr. Back in the late 1960s, a lot of people formed groups with the idea of fusing rock, country, and folk music together. The Byrds come to mind, but none have done it better or longer than our in-studio guests this week. The Nitty Gritty Dirt Band. Forming in California in 1966, they eventually found their way to Nashville, where they embarked on a truly unique project called Will the Circle Be Unbroken? Released in 1972, the album had the Nitty Gritty Dirt Band, a roots rock band, collaborating with country music royalty, like Mother Maybelle Carter, Jimmy Martin, and Doc Watson. By the time the second volume, Will the Circle Be Unbroken, Volume 2, came out in 1989, those collaborators expanded to include folks like Johnny and Roseanne Cash, John Prine, Emmylou Harris, and Bruce Hornsby.
1: While no one was looking on the old plantation, it took her all the way down a long bound road.
0: And then came Circle, Volume 3, expanding the concept again in 2002, adding Taj Mahal, the McCoys, Willie Nelson, and Tom Petty.
2: Well, I'm all played up. I'm ready to meet my savior.
0: But always at the core, it was the Nitty Gritty Dirt Band. And if that's all they did, they would have earned their place in music history. But they've also recorded dozens of albums on their own, being the first to record the songs of Jackson Browne, Kenny Loggins, Jerry Jeff Walker, years before those artists made their own respective debuts. In May, Nitty Gritty Dirt Band marked their 60th anniversary, and last month, they did so with a run of farewell concerts in Colorado. They may still make music together, but they have decided to step back from the touring that's been a huge part of their career. This week, we wanted to revisit a session from 2010 with founding members Jeff Hanna, Jimmy Fadden, and John McEwen, plus Bob Carpenter, who joined the band in 1979. At that time, they had issued their first record in 5 years called Speed of Life. So, let's go back with Nitty Gritty Dirt Band as our in-studio guests on Acoustic Cafe.
3: 5 years since Woody Creek, the last studio record.
4: Right.
3: Talk a little bit, if you can, about the time between these two discs.
4: Macrame.
3: Okay.
5: We basically wait for some seminal event to happen that puts us back into the studio. Something has always happened that got us back in the studio. In the early days, it was always like, well, the record company wants us to make another record. In the case of the Circle Records, it was Johnny Cash on Circle 2 coming up and going, when are you boys going to do another Circle record? And this one, it was this hookup with George Massenburg and John Randall. John Randall's always been a good friend, and we had the opportunity to record with George, which was all we always wanted to do, and so that's what set this project in motion.
3: Now, this was a live recording. My impression of this band is that it has always been a live recording. Is that incorrect?
4: We have albums that literally it was me on guitar and a drummer in the room, period. And then we built it from there. Not as much fun. Generally speaking, I think the biggest difference between live and not live recording for us is what happens with the vocals. On this album, George Massenburg and John Randall insisted that we sing everything live too. And we did go back and fix a few things, but generally speaking, they wanted a performance, you know? And the singer, as long as it's not an instrumental, the singer's leading the charge there, you know? So if me or Bob or Jimmy imploded on our lead vocals, we just started again.
5: What we had never done before was, on this project, I think it's the first time we've ever done it, George was engineering in the room with us. There was no control room / studio.
4: Right.
5: So he was sitting literally in the middle of all of the instruments with headphones on at his board doing the engineering while we were playing in the same room.
4: It's crazy. It's like the console's right in there. Well, the only time the band did a great album. Their second album, there's a shot of them. They recorded that album they were renting Sammy Davis Jr.'s house. His pool house was turned into a studio, and there's a great shot of them in the recording process, and the producer's desk is right there in the middle of the room. That's the only other time I've ever seen it.

0: Speed of Life, which was the title track to the album back in 2009. We are revisiting a 2010 session with Nitty Gritty Dirt Band, who have just passed the 60-year mark and have also announced they're taking a break from the road.
1: Coming from the era of recording that this band does, when all of this new way of recording, especially in a digital environment, when it started to sort of sweep in, did you see this as an opportunity or as a good thing?
2: I think we were more kind of like analog dinosaurs, you know, because we all love the way tape sounds. So, and early digital recording didn't sound very good. The downside to having an unlimited amount of tracks is, when are you done?
3: What you lose most of all with digital, I believe, is echo. Digital echo does not sound as good as capital echo. Capital echo reverb chambers in L.A., or the old Columbia Echo. You don't get that with digital. One of the problems being on an instrument, when you hear the little picking, you might hear the like a finger pick. When you put that in digital echo, it jumbles it up. It does a lot of things. Real echo is different. Like Jeff mentioned earlier, and you were saying, one of the biggest problems is too many things to judge. You put 30 tracks or something down, you've got a day and a half of listening to go through.
4: I think one of the things that you lose when you have unlimited amounts of tracks, which is something we wanted to lose when we did this project, was dealing with the dynamics and the construction of the song later on, putting it off to later. Well, that's not really working in there. Well, we can add something later. Well, let's not worry about later. Let's do it now.
2: Yeah.
3: You just reminded me, in the 80s one time, I asked Bob, we were in Nashville recording, and he goes, yeah, I got to head back to L.A., but I'm coming back Tuesday to do the bass on one song, in the middle of it, and maybe overdub a piano note on it. I mean, it was like a menu of this stuff that was just all out of order, you know. I got to fix 8 notes on this one and 4 on the other one. And I mean, Jimmy plays a harp the best on the first pass. There's something magic, Jimmy, about what you do, like on Resurrection. Nobody has the guts just to hold that one note.
5: You know, I think that the thing is how you make music. We do it as a whole better. Some people, artists, like to assemble their songs in pieces, and I don't know that the listener always discerns the difference. There's such a variety of how you can go about doing this. We just like to play as a band.
2: Addressing something that you said earlier, because we're a 4-piece band and all of us at various times do come back in and add an instrument to that track, I think that the ability to know where the dynamics and where the feel was. If I play acoustic on a track and I got to come in and play, you know, electric slide on the same track, which I did on a couple tracks on this, I know not to step on myself. You know, there is a way still to get into that track building thing, mm-hmm. but it's tricky. We just don't do that, like, not a lot of loops going on.
4: When you're set up like we were on this record, like we were on the Circle Projects, there's an energy level and a commitment that you have to make when you know that everybody's bleeding into everybody else's microphones. If something goes wrong in your part, you can't just fix it because you're already in everybody else's microphone. So I wouldn't call it angst, but I would call it intense energy and focus that you bring to the performance when you know that everybody's not sitting in different parts of the studio isolated.

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1: 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I'm Rob Reinhart. This year marked the full-length debut from Monrovia. It was called Bloodline. Although that is not entirely accurate, Monrovia was a very different type of artist a few years ago when he first started more in the pop hip-hop category, but then found this quiet acoustic thing that he just loved to do. Put out four EPs, and now, this year, finally, the full-length debut called Bloodline. Let's listen to a song from that called Field Song here on Acoustic Cafe. Hey.

24-year-old Bebe Stockwell out of Boston, who has been writing her own songs for 18 years, to hear her tell it. At age six, started writing while playing piano and guitar, and now has a full-length proper debut called Volume 1, appropriately enough. And from that, Northeast Regret on Acoustic Cafe from Bebe Stockwell. And Monrovia's Field Song before that, from Monrovia's proper full-length debut called Bloodline. Shaky Graves started out fairly stripped down, and the sound got more and more complex with every album. Shaky Graves is back and stripping it down again, and basically playing everything on the new album himself. The album is called Fondness, Etc., and this is called Don't Change a Thing on Acoustic Cafe.

0: For 30 years, most appearances for Martin Sexton in our studios were solo. But that was one where he actually had a band with him. That is 2007 and the song called How Far I've Come from the great Martin Sexton. And before that, Shaky Graves, Don't Change a Thing from the latest album called Fondness, etc. Next hour on Acoustic Cafe, newcomer Satya, Jesse Wells with A Quieter Moment, Trampled by Turtles with Jeff Tweedy, plus more of our 2010 visit with Nitty Gritty Dirt Band, who just turned 60 this year. 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
2: We're starting the second hour of Acoustic Cafe now. I'm Rob Reinhart. We'll have more of a 2010 visit with Nitty Gritty Dirt Band on Acoustic Cafe. The band just celebrated their 60th anniversary in May, and then in June announced that they would be coming off the road, kind of retiring from the road. They may still make music together. We'll see. But we wanted to go back and take a listen to this out of our archives from 2010. We're going to start the hour with a guest who is coming up here in the weeks ahead, and that is Devin Gilfillian, who just released a brand new album called Time Will Tell. And from that album, which goes all different kinds of places, let's hear one of the quieter moments called You Can Hate Me Now on Acoustic Cafe. You can.

Nine People is the new album from His Golden Messenger. Mercy Avenue is the name of that song. The album is all about celebrating community, the community of people that made this album. And that included the producer, Josh Kaufman, from Bonnie Light Horseman. Also, guests on here include I'm With Her, Bruce Hornsby, who actually adds some flute parts and such. The song Mercy Avenue, His Golden Messenger, and before that, Devin Gilfillian from an album called Time Will Tell, which goes so many different places. I mean, there is rock and funk and soul and dance music, and we heard a ballad called You Can Hate Me Now, which is new from Nashville's Devin Gilfillian. Let's get to Jesse Wells now, an artist who is often in your face. That's sort of the whole point of what Jesse Wells does. But like the best in-your-face songwriters of the past, Jesse Wells can also quiet things down and get under your skin that way as well. From the new album, Masks Off, this and not some other way on Acoustic Cafe. Every-

0: Tiff Merritt did the things you do when you are an independent artist. You're a single mother. It's hard to get out on the road. Tiff Merritt started a Substack, started a video series called Nightcap with Tiff Merritt. And finally, a new album has emerged. It is called Sugar. Tiff Merritt was a darling of the Americana scene 25 years ago. And this album, she says she had come to grips with the fact it would never be made. But it was. And from that album, we heard the song called Generous, brand new music from Tiff Merritt, and also new stuff from Jesse Wells. This is Not Some Other Way, which comes from the new album from Jesse called Masks Off. We had Melissa Etheridge in our studios earlier this year. Melissa Etheridge, the legend from the 1990s. She didn't make it into the Rock and Roll Hall of Fame this year, the first time she was nominated. We'll see what happens in years to come. She had a brand new album this year called Rise and played some of those songs for us. You can hear the full visit with Melissa Etheridge in our archives at acafe.com. Like this song called Matches, live here at Acoustic Cafe.
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6: You don't like the way I'm living. You just leave this long-haired country boy alone.
0: Charlie Daniels had a remarkable career. From bluegrass beginnings, he was already proficient on guitar, fiddle, banjo, and mandolin in the 1950s, preparing him to be an in-demand session guy for Dylan and many others in the late 60s, before launching into his own career in 1970. The CDB, Charlie Daniels Band, became a cornerstone of country rock through the 70s and into the 80s. After that, Charlie continued to make music, country, bluegrass, gospel records, all the way until his death in 2020 at the age of 83. In the 70s, Charlie was considered an interesting breed of counterculture, a southern hippie of sorts. So it's no surprise that he's been embraced by a new generation of similar artists, the latest being Margo Price. Margo has a new EP of songs called Days of Unrest, featuring both originals and covers, some new lyrics and instrumentals, and one cover she included is this 1974 classic from the Charlie Daniels Band, changed, of course, to Long-Haired Country Girl on Acoustic Cafe.

Jeff Tweedy and the band Trampled by Turtles have become close friends. Jeff produced one of their albums. They did a set on stage together and decided to regroup at Jeff's studio in Chicago to cut that Wilco song, originally from 2019's Ode to Joy. That is Love is Everywhere, Beware. On Acoustic Cafe, the new version, Trampled by Turtles with Jeff Tweedy. And we also heard Margo Price with a new version of a Charlie Daniels Band classic from 1974, Long-Haired Country Girl, which is on Margo's new EP called Days of Unrest. Finally making a debut is Satya with the album called Yellow House. She has been working on this album for some 6 years. Out of the Bay Area, let's listen to Satya and Heaven's Cry on Acoustic Cafe.

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1: You're listening to Acoustic Cafe. I'm Rob Reinhart. Nitty Gritty Dirt Band. They were formed in 1966, meaning 2026 marks 60 years. In fact, it was May the 13th of this year that marked the official 60th anniversary of that band. They then decided to call it quits, at least from touring, after a run of shows in June. So semi-retirement, perhaps. We'll see what happens in the future, whether they will continue to make music, but they really would like to step away from touring. And who could blame them after 60 years of constantly touring? We are going back this week to a session that we did in 2010. This was around the time they released an album called Speed of Life, when we got a chance to sit down with Jeff Hanna, Jimmy Fadden, John McEwen. Those are all founding members that go all the way back to 1966, plus Bob Carpenter, who joined the band in 1979. More of our visit now with Nitty Gritty Dirt Band.
2: Does this feel like a long journey, or really like yesterday?
3: It's a lot more like the blink of an eye, like they say in the song, you know. We made five albums, I think, or four albums in the first 2 years we were together. The first two recording years, between 67 and the end of 68, we made four records. That time, at the time, felt like a decade.
4: Oh my God.
3: In those 2 years. The last couple of decades felt like 10 minutes to me, you know.
4: And what's interesting to me about it is it stayed together in some form like it has. And at the same time, earlier today, there was a disagreement between Bobby and Jeff, and I said something to Jeff that bothered him, and he let me know, and it's like it was 40 years ago. The difference is, Jeff would say his piece, and he'd say whatever, and you know there's a solidarity built upon the years that are behind you. Mm-hmm. So you don't worry about the... I mean, when some of these people do that.
5: Oh, don't go using our pet names for each other.
4: But what I'm saying is there's a weird thing that happens with this group of four, and I don't know if we're any good, but we're the best dirt band there's ever been, you know, and let other people decide. I don't, you know, what I said about Jimmy, the harp comment was strictly a compliment about your first take thing. That was an example of cooperation. He didn't want to play the harp on the beginning of Resurrection. We had to convince him. He went in there, as soon as he hit that first opening note, every one of us looked at each other, and watching him grumble playing this genius harp part that made the record, oh, I got to listen to this.
3: What, right. Did you ever see that movie, The Sunshine Boys?
6: Yeah.
3: For those that aren't familiar with it, it's these two old vaudevillians, you know, were together as an act for like 50 years, and they argue over Enta,
7: or come in. Yes.
3: Right. So Jimmy,
7: the right line.
3: So Jimmy, a while ago, in the midst of this argument between me and John, Jimmy says, enter. It's constant, you know. It's like, but we're brothers. We argue, we love each other, you know, but we fight like cats and dogs.

0: Jerry Jeff Walker song that Nitty Gritty Dirt Band turned into their signature song. Mr. Bojangles performed live in our studios here at Acoustic Cafe back in 2010. We are revisiting a 2010 session with Nitty Gritty Dirt Band.
1: You mentioned the Circle Projects. In a recording context, this band has been credited with being one of, if not the first band, to successfully go to Nashville and fuse country and rock and folk under one umbrella called music and point out something that very few people seem to recognize at that time. So we're talking about 1972. Is that a representation, an accurate representation of this band
2: not at that time? Not different opinions of different guys. I don't think it's totally accurate, but...
1: That there was a mission to do this?
3: Oh, no, there was a mission, but we have different opinions about the mission. In my opinion, being given the opportunity to go hang out with, for starters, with Doc Watson, Earl Scruggs, and Mother Maybelle Carter, then, bonus, get to record with them, and then 20 years later go, that's the most important record you ever made. That was all like, wow. You know, it was so great to be fans.
2: A nice thing for you to say, and I do appreciate it, but to me, we didn't know how this was going to end up, but what happened was is you had these guys that had just had in the previous year three songs on pop radio. We had Shumma Shelley's Blues, Mr. Bojangles, and House of Blue Corner made it to the top 20. And the band did this album that could have ended the whole career because it took us out of the market for a year.
1: Jimmy?
4: Well, you know, we've just had this varied interest in a lot of different things musical. We all could agree that this music was important to us, influential in our lives. It set the tone for our investigation into the world of country music. These were the keys that opened the door to things country.
3: When we were kids, that was the stuff. We all sat around with the Doc Watson record trying to slow it down and learn how to play Black Mountain Rag.
4: That guy flat picks crazy.
3: John was the only one that could actually do it. I mean, John could play a nice version of that right now.
4: We used to sit in McCabe's guitar shop and people would come in and take down a guitar and start to play Black Mountain Rag. And we would listen and watch, and somewhere about half the way through, they couldn't finish it, and we'd go back to doing what we were doing. It was like, I was gonna make it.
3: It's like Van Gelder can play it.
4: Yeah,
3: McKenna
4: exactly.
3: can play it.
4: Right.
3: You
4: know, yeah, there were only a few people that could play it. It was great.
1: You know, the other part of this long journey, long career, is the road. It's a hard place to be.
5: It's all about playing. It's all walking on stage.
2: I'm living my dream. You guys remember when I got you off the bus in Canada at 2 in the morning? Remember that? We're going across northern Canada.
4: Oh, and the northern lights.
2: We saw something that very few people have ever, ever seen. The northern lights were so bright, they covered 90% of the sky, and they were red. It's as if God said, oh, you don't really think I'm here? Watch this.
4: Yeah.
3: You know, but as Bob likes to say, though, we're really in it for the claps. We really love playing live. You know, the real payoff of making a new record is having new stuff to play in the set. That's what's really, we're really, you know.
2: That's another part.
3: Junkies.
2: Yeah. You know, I don't sit and learn some cool song so I can, hey, honey, listen to this new song you've heard me practicing for a year. You know, okay, now what I've done, make sure you clap. You know, we work for the people out there.
5: I think everybody out there can relate to the fact that when they make somebody happy, if it's their kids on Christmas or somebody they love, or making people happy is one of the best feelings you can have. And when we go on stage and we can make people happy and forget about whatever's going on in their lives for a while, that to me is the biggest reward.

0: Walking Shoes, that is Nitty Gritty Dirt Band, here in our studios at Acoustic Cafe. Speaking of Will the Circle Be Unbroken, Volume 1, they performed that with Jimmy Martin back in 1972 when the first volume of those Circle albums was released. This was a 2010 session that we did with the band. We wanted to mark their 60th anniversary, which was in May, and the fact that they've announced they're going to take a break from touring after they had some farewell shows in June. Many thanks to Jeff Hanna, Jimmy Fadden, John McEwen, and Bob Carpenter, Nitty Gritty Dirt Band circa 2010, live here at Acoustic Cafe. 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And you can also find me on the platform called Blue Sky, Radio Rob Reinhart on Blue Sky. Not so much on the Meta platforms. 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
2: Hi, this is Christine Tracy from Akron, Ohio. My very first concert was The Clash and The Who at Shea Stadium in New York City in 1982. 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And

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1: Thanks for joining us this time at Acoustic Cafe. I hope you enjoyed going into our archives with us for Nitty Gritty Dirt Band many years ago. And congratulations on a 60-year run. Pretty impressive. 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Ani DeFranco wrote and performed our theme, The Million Dollar Intro. And Ed Magnus has a meme coin called Mag Money. What could possibly go wrong? Till next time, I'm your host, Rob Reinhart. Have a great week.

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1: Hi, this is Nick Forster. We're going to share one of our favorite E-Town shows from the archives, and it starts right now.

0: from Red Rocks Amphitheater in Morrison, Colorado, it's E-Town on the Road with this week's guests. From Nashville, Tennessee, award-winning singer-songwriter Lucinda Williams. And from Brooklyn, New York, Big Thief. I'm Helen Forster. Right now, here's our host, Nick Forster.
1: Thanks, Ellen. Welcome, everybody, to our big deal E-Town on the Road show coming to you from Red Rocks Amphitheater in Colorado. As you've heard me say many times, Red Rocks is really special. It's not like any other big concert venue. Huge rock walls, 9,000 seats flowing uphill from the stage, often interesting weather. I have no idea why that is, but it seems pretty common. In fact, for this show, there was a long weather delay because of a thunderstorm and couldn't let people into the venue and so on. But it's turning out to be a really special night. It is really an amazing place for music, whether you're in the audience or on the stage. And this week, we're here for an unusual pairing, two great bands that have never worked together before, Big Thief and Lucinda Williams. Lucinda, of course, is more than 40 years into her career with a new record and a new book out this year. She's one of our absolute favorite songwriters, and she always has a killer band. She'll be out in a little bit. Up first, Big Thief got started when Buck Meek and Adrienne Lenker met and started to play duo shows together. They then added friends from their days at Berklee College of Music, bassist Max Olierchik and drummer James Krivchenia. They formed the band Big Thief, and they put out their first record in 2016. They were nominated for Grammys. They began touring a lot. And it's a four-piece band that really built a deep connection with their fans, mostly through Adrienne's singing and writing. I'm going to visit with co-founder Buck Meek in a while, but first, let's go and hear what this is all about. So walk with me outside. Let's listen to Big Thief live at Red Rocks.
2: Wow. This is amazing.

0: Thank you so much.
1: That's Big Thief, live at Red Rocks. Let's head backstage now to have a chat with Buck Meek, the guitarist and co-founder of Big Thief. Buck Meek, welcome to E-Town. You managed to not get struck by lightning at Red Rocks. That was impressive.
2: There was lightning during our guitar solos.
1: Yeah.
2: On cue, every solo.
1: Red Rocks is always a hit or miss. Seems like if there's going to be big weather, it always happens there. But anyway, I hope it was a beautiful experience for you guys playing there.
2: It was the most beautiful venue we've ever played.
1: Isn't it the most incredible thing, those rock walls? And
2: yeah, it blew us away.
1: Yeah. And all the energy just coming right downhill, right to the stage. It's just unique that way.
2: Yeah, it felt like a liftoff, like a spaceship liftoff.
1: Yeah.
2: From the stage, it's like this ascension.
1: Yeah. Well, congratulations, because that's not an experience that most bands get to have.
2: Yeah, we're super lucky.
1: Yeah, well, Big Thief is doing great. And it's a long way from Wimberley, Texas, where you grew up.
2: That's true.
1: But that's certainly a musical spot.
2: Yeah, there's a lot of great musicians there.

0: desert in the hill country there, and a really beautiful collection of songwriters. So I grew up going to there, and people really listen there.
1: So how do you take that energy, focus on song, focus on the humanity of that, to Berklee College of Music?
0: There was a bit of a rub there. When I was in junior high, I fell in love with the blues. And then in high school, I fell in love with Manouche jazz. And I went to Berklee to continue my study in jazz. But as soon as I got there, I don't know, it was a very different environment than I grew up in. Much more like competitive and almost like a sport. You know,
1: right.
0: Virtuosity was like more quantified there. And so it took me a couple of years to find the professors that I really resonated with and the students that I think were having a similar experience to me, who maybe went there with an idea and then kind of had an existential crisis. And I think to some degree, just started writing songs to create their own identity.
1: Were there a lot of other songwriters at Berklee? Or again, was it, I think of, you know, that program of study as being more focused on technique and intellect.
0: I think something that's really special about Berklee is so many students go there to study jazz or whatever, and then they start writing songs in their dorms or, you know,
1: right, sure.
0: Skipping class to write songs. And so I was part of a really amazing community there that ended up moving to New York and became the Big Thief community and all the bands that we came up with.
1: And did you meet Adrian in New York, or did you know each other in school?
0: We actually met in Boston through the Berklee community, but we weren't at school together. And then we met again in New York City.
1: Yeah. And Big Thief was just a cool Brooklyn duo for a while.
0: That's true. Yeah, we were just playing as a duo for a couple of years and traveling around the country in our old busted van.
1: And I know there was some interaction, as I mentioned before. My daughter was in a band called Au Revoir Simone and another one called NAF.
0: NAF, that's right.
1: And my son-in-law was in a band called Woods. And, you know, the whole Brooklyn scene seemed very vibrant and cool. And
0: it was incredible for us. There was so many incredible bands cross-pollinating.
1: Yeah.
0: You know, we were playing shows every day at the Manhattan Inn and all the spots around Bushwick at the time. And it was such a supportive community of musicians.
1: We'll revisit my chat with Buck Meek later in the show. But right now, let's go back to the stage and hear some more music from Big Thief. Live at Red Rocks.

0: That's Big Thief live on stage at Red Rocks with Adrian Lenker, Buck Meek, Max Olierchik, and James Krivchinya. We've got Lucinda Williams and her band, plus more music from Big Thief coming up after a break.
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0: I'm Nick Forrester. You're listening to our very special show from Red Rocks. We're going to have more music from the band Big Thief coming up in a bit, but right now, I want to tell you about Lucinda Williams. Of course, most of you already know all about Lucinda, but I'll just say that she's been making records since 1979. She started out as a kind of strong folky playing acoustic blues and then slowly found her groove both as a songwriter and as the leader of a rock and roll band. She had a couple of breakout records starting with Car Wheels on a Gravel Road. I think she's made something like 15 records. She's won multiple Grammys, Americana Awards, but mostly she has shared her life story with us through her songwriting. And now with her new book, which is called Don't Tell Anybody the Secrets I Told You. She had a serious stroke in 2020 that has kept her from playing guitar, but it has not stopped her. In addition to her new book, she put out a new record. It's called Stories from a Rock and Roll Heart. And she continues to tour all over the world with her band. And here they are, Lucinda Williams and Buick Six, live on stage at Red Rocks.

0: Thank you.
1: Lucinda Williams, so good to have you back at E-Town. Great to hear you. Great to be around you again.
2: Thank you.
1: It's been an amazing year in so many ways.
2: Yeah.
1: Not just a new record, not just a new book, but also triumphantly returning after a tough thing, man. You're a survivor. And then some.
2: I guess I can be in that club now.
1: Is that the club of people who've had strokes and come back? Or what is that club?
2: I guess, yeah. I never thought of myself in that group before necessarily because I hadn't been tested yet, you know, with anything. So
1: wow. You must have learned so much about how the body works and how the brain works and all that.
2: Yes. I have learned a lot about the brain-body connection.
1: Yeah.
2: It's quite remarkable.
1: It's an incredible miracle that we can get through any moment of any day.
2: Right?
1: All this stuff has to happen in concert with each other.
2: Yes,
1: yeah.
2: Exactly. And so if something goes awry with your brain, like having a stroke, it's like short-circuiting. You know, it's like a machine with all these wires that get unplugged or something, you know?
1: Yeah, I can only imagine. But, you know, it's funny because we imagine that we're on a path and we've got a little element of control.
2: Yes.
1: And then something like that happens to remind us that.
2: That surprise.
1: Surprise, yeah.
2: I didn't know anything was wrong necessarily, other than I felt really tired.
1: Wow.
2: Like I wanted to lay down.
1: That's kind of terrifying because it could happen to anybody at any time, at any age.
2: I know. Yeah, it pretty much can. But I don't want everybody listening to get all freaked out and scared. Like, you know, just the thing to do is just keep going for your medical checkups. And
1: yeah,
2: they might see something that's a little hint or something and they want to do an MRI. Don't get all freaked out.
1: Yeah. Was there some hint or something the doctor could have noticed beforehand that would have alerted you or tipped you off?
2: No, I'm sorry, but
1: so it is totally random, and it could happen any minute.
2: It's pretty random. I mean,
1: well, listen, I want to talk about the things you've created in the midst of and in the wake of that, because
2: okay,
1: you wrote a really good book, and I just want to say that as somebody who's been a fan for so long,
2: thank you.
1: We've all enjoyed how personal you've been as a songwriter. You know, you gave us some insight and you let us in to these relationships that we could only imagine at or guess at. In fact, you know, I'm sure I'm not the only one who always played the game. Like, I wonder who this song's about. I wonder if that one, is that Blaze Foley? Is that, you know, who's the character in this one, you know?
2: Yeah.
1: But in your book, you got to dive deep and you got to tell some real backstory.
2: Yeah, I wanted to be able to talk about who the songs were about without hurting the feelings of the subject or the character in the song, you know.
1: Yeah, I should mention that the book is called Don't Tell Anybody the Secrets I Told You. And it's so interesting to think about, you know, we are all, aside from being precariously walking through life, knowing that our bodies could short circuit at any moment, we are all the products of our families, you know, our upbringing and
2: yes,
1: our background.
2: Yes.
1: And yours was a particularly interesting family background story. And I loved hearing, especially about your relationship with your dad because of his, I mean, for example, I had no idea that you had such respect for his facility with language.
2: Yeah.
1: That you would send him songs and ask for his critique. And,
2: right.
1: You know, that's a pretty rare connection to have with your parent.
2: Yeah, I looked up to him a lot. And we developed this bond from when I was very young.
1: Yeah. And I can only imagine, Lucinda, and I don't know if this is true, but that you really wanted to please him. You wanted to do something that he would recognize as being on a par with his work.
2: Mm-hmm.
1: So it really made you a better writer because you were in some ways writing for him first. You know, you're expressing yourself, but you wanted to pass that test.
2: Yes, exactly. It was kind of like a built-in creative writing course.
1: Yeah, amazing.
2: You know, sort of like a mentorship.
1: Yeah. Well, let me also just say that hearing you sing, I really am connecting with you as a singer today after your stroke. And I don't know whether you had to relearn things or let go of things or just go for it in a different way. What, anything, you know, how do you see your singing post-stroke?
2: Well, a lot of people have mentioned that they think I'm singing better now than I did before my stroke. I'm not sure what that's about. I don't know why.
1: Yeah.
2: The one thing that was going on was I couldn't play guitar. So that was a major hindrance, you know, because I've got my band, but the way it usually works with them is they follow me on guitar because I have a certain special way that I play.
1: Yeah.
2: It's hard to find another acoustic guitar player to fill in for me and do the exact thing that I would do.
1: Yeah.
2: You know.
1: Well, it's funny because I got your very first record that was you playing old, you know, traditional blues styles and other things like that. Very great guitar playing. I mean, this is you're a strong guitar player. And
2: yeah, my right hand is good.
1: Yeah.
2: Was always strong.
1: Yeah.
2: And then when I had my stroke, though, my left hand, the chord-making hand, that's what went. So now I'm struggling with that.
1: Well, you have an amazing band. Everybody knows Buick Six is a rock and roll machine.
2: Yeah.
1: Those guys are great.
2: And they've got my back.
1: They got your back.
2: In more ways than one.
1: Yeah. Well, let's talk a little bit about Red Rocks. You've played there a bunch. It's an amazing space. It's inverted with all the rock walls and the seats coming down to sort of all that energy flowing down to the stage.
2: I know. I think it's an incredibly spiritual spot.
1: Yeah. But it was an interesting combination to have Big Thief and you on the bill at Red Rocks. It was cool. I thought it was a really nice pairing.
2: Yeah.
1: And they must love you.
2: We connected just on a personal level.
1: Yeah.
2: I hadn't met them before, and they came backstage before we went on and to say hello, and they were just all incredibly sweet and personable and friendly, and just I just immediately fell in love with them.
1: That's so nice. Well, we are always paying attention to what you're doing. I just really can't say enough about
2: your
1: new record, which I actually haven't said anything about, Stories from a Rock and Roll Heart. This phase of your life, this triumphant return from challenges, it is a rock and roll story.
2: Well, I see rock and roll as another spiritual path in a
1: absolutely
2: way. You know.
1: Yeah. Well, I'm so glad we got to catch up with you at Red Rocks and catch that show. The band sounds great. It's a nice pairing with Big Thief.
2: Thank you.
1: I know you're going to keep making stuff and doing stuff. We're all pulling for your recovery because I know from my experience and with other friends that getting healed after a stroke is an ongoing daily process for a while.
2: Oh, yeah. And the music is such a healer, great healer.
1: Yeah. I'm so glad we got to visit. Let us know if you're coming back to Colorado sometime.
2: Okay.
1: And thanks again for being part of E10.
2: Thank you for having me.
1: Thank you, Lucinda Williams. Now let's go back to the stage at Red Rocks and listen to more music from Lucinda and her band, Buick Six, live at Red Rocks.
2: This is called Fruits of My Labor.

Thank you. I want to give a big shout out to Big Thief for doing, we love being able to do this show with them and hang out with them a little bit backstage. They're groovy, cool, sweet as can be people. This is called Righteously.

0: so much for being here with us. We really appreciate it. Give it up again for Buick Six, the band, and Big Thing. Thanks again, y'all. Your presence is a gift. It truly is. Peace and love. Thank you.
1: That is Lucinda Williams and Buick Six on stage at Red Rocks. Such a great sound. Her band is Butch Norton on the drums, David Sutton on the bass, Stuart Mathis on guitar and vocals, and also Doug Pettibone on guitar, steel guitar, and vocals. We're going to be back with more music from Big Thief after a short break.
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3: 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This is E-Town, a celebration of the world around us and live concert performances. 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
1: I'm Nick Forster. I'd like to say hello to our listeners who are hearing E-Town right now on stations like KDTR, Trail 103.3 in Missoula, Montana, on WBJB in Lincroft, New Jersey, and on KENW in Portales, New Mexico. As always, if you want to learn more about anything we're up to here at E-Town, find out how to get tickets to live shows, find some links to some of our great videos, lots of stuff can be found at etown.org. Welcome back. We're going to be getting back to the stage at Red Rocks with more music from Big Thief in just a minute. Before we do, I'm still thinking about my conversation with Lucinda Williams, the experience that she went through having a stroke, recognizing the frailty of this earthly existence, and just in general having an appreciation for these days that we have together. I'm feeling that. I hope you are too. We have a lot to be thankful for. And we appreciate you listening to E-Town and staying connected with us. And, of course, music helps keep us together across all these boundaries and borders. All right, let's go back to my conversation with Buck Meek from Big Thief right now, backstage at Red Rocks. Big Thief is, you know, headlining sold-out tours, huge venues, four-piece band. You're very exposed. You know, to be playing those kinds of venues, it's just the four of you. And it's a beautiful thing to be able to achieve that connection where that many people can resonate with your songs and your lyrics and feel that personal connection to each of you because you're, as I say, you're all right there, you know. But it must feel great to have achieved that level of success.
7: It feels definitely confirming in that I don't think we've ever compromised. Yeah. Our work for that exposure, you know,
1: right.
7: Somehow the four of us has each have our own perspective into that, and we've kept each other in check to never bend, and to just be very real and vulnerable, and to see that people, I think, come for that more than anything is really confirming.
1: Yeah. Well, and of course, and you and Adrian have also had solo records and solo projects throughout, and you've got a brand new one.
7: That's true.
1: Coming out, and I just wanted to ask you a little bit about the percentage of songs that you write that you share with Big Thief as a community, saying, hey, here's a song I wrote.
7: Oh, yeah.
1: As opposed to songs you write that you say, oh, this is mine. This is going to be for my project.
7: Well, whenever Adrian and I first started playing together as a duo, we were mixing our songs and co-writing a lot.
1: Yeah.
7: And just performing under our names together.
1: Yeah.
7: And then at some point, we split our writing projects. And so the idea was for Big Thief to be her writing project primarily, right, and for Buck Meek to be mine. And so most of the songs on the Big Thief records are Adrienne's, yeah, at heart.
1: Yeah.
7: Sometimes she'll bring an unfinished song to the band and we'll kind of adapt it a little bit. And there's a handful of co-writes that her and I collaborated on, like,
1: yeah,
7: I think Two Hands and Certainty from the last record, and mm-hmm, there's a couple others.
1: Yeah.
7: Yeah, but for the most part, my project is my outlet, yeah, for my own songs.
1: Well, listen, good luck. It's really great to meet you. Great to spend a little time. Congratulations on the great show at Red Rocks.
7: Thanks so much.
1: Yeah.
7: Cheers.
1: Thank you, Buck. Let's go back and hear some more music. Here they are, Big Thief, live on stage at Red Rocks.
0: Thank you so much to Lucinda Williams and her whole team. I don't really have words. That was so beautiful to hear her songs.

0: Thank you.
1: That's Big Thief, live on stage at Red Rocks. Max Olearchik, James Krivchenya, Buck Meek, and Adrienne Lenker. I want to thank Lucinda Williams and her band Buick Six. Special thanks to Don Strasberg and AG and all the folks at Red Rocks. I want to thank our live engineers, James Tuttle, Jay Elliott, and Peter Hart. And thanks to our post-production team, James Tuttle and Todd Ayers. Thanks to all our staff and crew, and a special thanks to Helen Forster. We have time for one more song from Big Thief. I'm Nick Forster. Hope you can be with us next week, right here in E-Town.

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1: Akron, Canton, Youngstown weather at the Summit.
2: Sunny and breezy today with a chance of showers and thunderstorms this afternoon, high near 86. Tonight, cloudy with a chance of showers and thunderstorms, low around 67. Tomorrow, mix of sun and clouds, chance of showers and thunderstorms, high near 89. In Athens today, sunny with a high near 85. Tonight in Athens, a few clouds, chance of showers, low around 67. And in Athens tomorrow, mix of sun and clouds with a chance of showers and a high near 88. With this look at your Summit FM forecast, I'm Andrew James.
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Well, hey there. Welcome to another edition of the Americana Roundup right here on the Summit FM. Musically adventurous, community-focused public radio for Akron, Canton, Youngstown, and Athens, Ohio. I'm your host, Ryan Humbert, lead singer of The Shootouts, and every once in a while I like to give you a little history lesson here on the Americana Roundup. Today we're shining the spotlight on the Bakersfield Sound in an episode we're calling Bakersfield and Beyond. So what exactly is the Bakersfield Sound? It was a style of country music that developed in and around Bakersfield, California during the mid to late 1950s. It became the first major subgenre of country music to embrace the energy of rock and roll, trading strings and polished orchestras for Telecaster twang, steel guitar, driving drums, and a hard-hitting backbeat. Just as importantly, it was a reaction to the smooth, sophisticated Nashville sound that was taking over country radio at the time. The Bakersfield Sound went on to become one of the most influential movements in country music, helping revive honky-tonk while paving the way for country rock and later the outlaw movement. Wynn Stewart helped pioneer the sound, while Buck Owens and Merle Haggard became its biggest stars and carried it around the world. Today, we'll hear music from those legends, but we're also going to dig a little deeper. We'll explore some of the lesser-known artists who helped shape the scene, a few great covers of Bakersfield classics, and some artists from later generations who carried that Bakersfield spirit into their own music. Let's kick things off right now with the song you probably know from Buck Owens and Dwight Yoakam. Before either of them recorded it, though, it belonged to Homer Joy. Here's the original version of Streets of Bakersfield, opening our Bakersfield edition of the Americana Roundup, right here on the Summit FM.

wrapping up four in a row on a special Bakersfield edition of the Americana Roundup. That is Susan Ray. I love that track. L.A. International Airport. Before that, the Beatles with their version of Act Naturally from 1965. And speaking of that year, Buck Owens with Crying Time from 1965 as well. And Homer Joy started out the show with the original version before Dwight and Buck of Streets of Bakersfield. Support for the Americana Roundup on the Summit FM provided by Joe and Carol Murak of North Canton, encouraging listeners to support public radio stations like the Summit FM. More information on becoming a member of the Summit is online at thesummit.fm. Right now, one of the biggest names from the Bakersfield sound, the late great Merle Haggard with Running Kind, right here on a special Bakersfield and Beyond edition of the Americana Roundup, only on the Summit FM.

You're listening to the Americana Roundup right here on the Summit FM, and we're rolling out the red carpet for you. That's Kay Adams. Before that, Clarence White with his version of Buckaroo. One of the biggest proponents of the Bakersfield sound in the 80s and beyond, that's Dwight Yoakam, Guitars and Cadillacs, title track to that album from 1986. And starting off that set, Merle Haggard with The Running Kind. I'm Ryan Humbert. Thank you for tuning into the Americana Roundup on member-supported commercial-free The Summit FM. Music from Buck Owens and Rose Maddox coming up in a few minutes. But first, my buddy Jim Lauderdale duetting with Leanne Womack. This one's called Doing Time in Bakersfield, right here on a special Bakersfield and Beyond edition of the Americana Roundup, exclusively on The Summit.

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0: You're listening to the Americana Roundup on the Summit FM, and that was one of the most legendary steel guitarists of the country music world. That was Speedy West from 1960. That one is called Speedin' West. Chris Hillman and Herb Pedersen before that, title track to their 2006 album Bakersfield Bound. Buck Owens teaming up with Rose Maddox before that, We're the Talk of the Town from 1963. And starting off that set, Jim Lauderdale teaming up with Leanne Womack on Doin' Time in Bakersfield. I'm Ryan Humbert, and Brad Paisley is a huge fan of the Bakersfield sound, so much that he called in his buddy Buck Owens for this one. This is Come On In, Brad Paisley and Buck Owens, on a special Bakersfield and Beyond edition of the Americana Roundup on the Summit FM.
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It's a mix of American roots music styles, including country, folk, bluegrass, rock, R&B, blues, and more. And it's all right here on the Americana Roundup.

One of my favorite tracks from the Bakersfield Sound, that is Wynn Stewart right here on the Americana Roundup on the Summit FM. That's one of his most famous tracks called Playboy. Martina McBride before that, Love's Gonna Live Here, covering Buck Owens from 2005. The great Graham Parsons in there, In My Hour of Darkness. Graham Parsons, one of the architects of the Americana genre, definitely influenced by all of the West Coast country sounds. And starting off that set, Brad Paisley featuring Buck Owens with Come On In. I'm Ryan Humbert. We've got time for one final set in the first hour. Stick around. You're going to hear a track from my band, The Shootouts. But first, The Mavericks, There Goes My Heart, on a special Bakersfield edition of the Americana Roundup on the Summit FM. Mega!

Today's Americana Roundup, my band, The Shootouts, we are very influenced by the Bakersfield sound. That is a track of ours called Tomorrow's Knocking from the album Stampede, and that one features Jim Lauderdale. Before that, Joe Mafis and Rose Lee, Dim Lights, Thick Smoke, and Loud, Loud Music, an all-time country classic. And the Mavericks started off that set with There Goes My Heart. That's going to put a wrap on the first hour of our Bakersfield special here on the Americana Roundup. We've heard how a little town in California forever changed the sound of country music, and we're just getting started. Coming up in hour two, we'll hear more from the architects of the Bakersfield sound, along with artists who carried that twang, grit, and attitude into new generations. Stay right where you are. More Americana Roundup is coming up right after this on the Summit FM.

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2: Sunny and breezy today with a chance of showers and thunderstorms this afternoon, high near 86. Tonight, cloudy with a chance of showers and thunderstorms, low around 67. Tomorrow, mix of sun and clouds, chance of showers and thunderstorms, high near 89. In Athens today, sunny with a high near 85. Tonight in Athens, a few clouds, chance of showers, low around 67. And in Athens tomorrow, mix of sun and clouds with a chance of showers and a high near 88. With this look at your Summit FM forecast, I'm Andrew James.
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0: Alongside Detroit's Tano Jones Revelry.
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0: Kid Mama and performances from Tracy Thomas, Shelby Olive, Rustic Skies, and more. 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
5: Welcome back to the second hour of today's Americana Roundup right here on the Summit FM. I'm your host, Ryan Humbert, lead singer of the Shootouts, and today we're celebrating the Bakersfield Sound, one of the most influential movements in country music history. In this hour, we'll hear from legends like Wynn Stewart, Vince Gill, and Merle Haggard, along with artists who took that unmistakable Bakersfield spirit and made it their own. Let's get back to the music right now with one of my favorites, the great Buck Owens covering the Eagles from 1978, Tequila Sunrise, on a special Bakersfield and Beyond edition of the Americana Roundup, exclusively on the Summit FM.

Music from one of the forefathers of the Bakersfield sound right here on the Americana Roundup on the Summit FM. That is Wynn Stewart, Big Big Love from 1965.

The great Wanda Jackson before that with I Gotta Know. Rodney Crowell in there with Second Fiddle, which is a salute to Buck Owens. And Buck Owens himself started off that set covering the Eagles from 1978. That one is called Tequila Sunrise. I'm Ryan Humbert, reminding you that support for the Americana Roundup on the Summit FM provided by Joe and Carol Murak of North Canton, encouraging listeners to support public radio stations like the Summit. More information on becoming a member of the Summit is on the website at thesummit.fm. Right now, music from Don Rich, who was Buck Owens' right-hand man in the Buckaroos, a fantastic harmony singer and guitarist in his own right. This is Guitar Pickin' Man, Don Rich, backed by the Buckaroos, right here on a special Bakersfield Sound edition of the Americana Roundup, exclusively on the Summit FM.

0: You're listening to the Americana Roundup on the Summit FM in a special edition spotlighting the Bakersfield sound. That's my buddy Vince Gill right there from an album he put out back in 2013 called Bakersfield. That's his version of Buck Owens' Foolin' Around. Billy Miz before that with Make It Rain. The great Emmylou Harris from her Elite Hotel album, her cover of Buck Owens' Together Again from 1975. And Don Rich, along with the Buckaroos, with Guitar Pickin' Man. I'm Ryan Humbert. Thanks for tuning into the Americana Roundup right here on the Summit FM. Music from the Flying Burrito Brothers coming up in a few minutes. But first, Red Simpson, Diesel Smoke, Dangerous Curves, on a special Bakersfield and Beyond edition of the Americana Roundup on the Summit.
1: 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I got a hot rod.

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An all-time country classic from the late, great Merle Haggard right here on the Americana Roundup on the Summit FM from 1966, The Bottle Let Me Down. Maddox Brothers and Rose before that with You Won't Believe Me from 1962. Before that, Graham Parsons and the Flying Burrito Brothers. That one is called Sin City. And Red Simpson started off that set, Diesel Smoke, Dangerous Curves. I'm Ryan Humbert, and right now, Jim Lauderdale with a fantastic song that was later covered by George Strait. This is The King of Broken Hearts, right here on a special Bakersfield edition of The Roundup on the Summit FM.

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You're listening to a special edition of the Americana Roundup right here on the Summit FM, dedicated to the Bakersfield sound. That is the original version of Lost Highway, later a hit for Hank Williams. That one right there is from the author of the song, Leon Payne. The Gosden Brothers before that with Hangin' On. From 1966, Old Standby, Dick Curless and Kay Adams in there. And Jim Lauderdale started off that set with The King of Broken Hearts. I'm Ryan Humbert. We've got time for one final set here in the special edition of the Roundup. This is the great Buck Owens, I Don't Care As Long As You Love Me, on a Bakersfield and Beyond edition of the Americana Roundup on the Summit FM.

Bird Scootin' Barn Burners to tear in your beer ballads. You'll find it all right here on the Americana Roundup on the Summit.

Wrapping up today's Americana Roundup the same way we started it, with the streets of Bakersfield. That version from Dwight Yoakam and Buck Owens from 1988. Before that, my band, The Shootouts, Here Come the Blues, featuring Chuck Mead from our 2021 album Bullseye. And Buck Owens started off that set, of course, one of the greatest names in the Bakersfield sound, I Don't Care As Long As You Love Me from 1964. Well, that's going to put a wrap on another edition of the Americana Roundup here on the Summit FM. I hope you've enjoyed our journey through the Bakersfield sound and discovered a little more about one of country music's most influential movements. If today's show left you wanting to dig even deeper, I cannot recommend the Bakersfield Sound, Country Music Capital of the West, 1940 to 1974, enough. It's a fantastic 10-CD box set that chronicles the evolution of the genre from its early roots through the glory years of Buck Owens, Merle Haggard, Wynn Stewart, and so many others. It's truly one of the finest collections ever assembled on the subject. Thank you so much for spending some time with me here on the Americana Roundup. I'm your host, Ryan Humbert from The Shootouts, and I'll see you next time for another edition of the Americana Roundup right here on member-supported, commercial-free, The Summit FM.

0: Akron, Canton, Youngstown weather at the Summit.
1: Sunny and breezy today with a chance of showers and thunderstorms this afternoon, high near 86. Tonight, cloudy with a chance of showers and thunderstorms, low around 67. Tomorrow, mix of sun and clouds, chance of showers and thunderstorms, high near 89. In Athens today, sunny with a high near 85. Tonight in Athens, a few clouds, chance of showers, low around 67. And in Athens tomorrow, mix of sun and clouds with a chance of showers and a high near 88. With this look at your Summit FM forecast, I'm Andrew James.
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3: The great 20th century philosopher Ferris Bueller once said, "Life moves pretty fast. If you don't stop and look around once in a while, you could miss it." I think of this wisdom a lot, especially when someone starts talking about, say, I don't know, the music of the 1990s. My instinctive reaction is always the same. Yeah, the 90s, that was like 10 years ago, right? Well, obviously not. Nirvana's Nevermind still lives, but that record is over 30 years old. All the legendary grunge artists are in their 50s and 60s, if not dead. But so much of the music of that era is always in the air, so it's not like it's ever had a chance to become forgotten. I was in an airport recently, a big public space, serving people of all ages and of all backgrounds from around the world, and Man in a Box from Alice in Chains was playing on the PA. And then there are all those moments in the grocery store where I hear music playing and think to myself, when did supermarket music get so cool? The truth is that this music is a lot older than my brain wants to believe. And even though it still sounds fresh, at least to my ears, so much has happened since those records first came out. So yeah, life does move pretty fast. And it seems that it's moving faster with each passing day. And yeah, we do need to stop and look around once in a while because, let's face it, we're missing a lot of stuff. Now that we're 25 years deep into the 21st century, I feel the need to look around a lot more, if for no other reason, to remember and to keep track of everything that we've seen and heard in music. What have we missed? What have we forgotten? And if we're not acquainted with how we got to where we are today, how we got here, how can we possibly be ready for what might be coming next? This is episode 3 of a series I call the 100 Greatest Rock Moments of the Millennium So Far. Let's see how many of these things you remember.
0: You're hearing the ongoing history of new music on The Summit. On the air since 1991 across Canada. It's one of the most respected music radio shows nationwide. Here in the U.S., The Summit is the first affiliate of the show in the entire country. The ongoing history of new music with Alan Cross on The Summit.
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3: Hello again, I'm Alan Cross, and this is the third chunk of great moments in rock that we've experienced over the last quarter century, a time in human history when things blow past us so fast that we're on to the next thing before we've adequately digested and understood what just happened. We're taking these moments, events, people, and things 10 at a time. And again, this is my list. If you were to compile your own, you might come up with a bunch of different things in a completely different order, but that's part of the fun. Let's compare. What do we remember and what do we consider important? Number 80 on my list is this huge increase in the number of copyright infringement cases when it comes to music. First, though, a definition. An accusation of copyright infringement with a song often involves a track that allegedly copies, imitates, or otherwise uses substantial elements from a previously released piece of music. That infringement is usually completely unintentional. Look, there are only so many notes in the Western scale. There is a finite number of ways those notes can be put together in a way that's pleasing to the ear. And with over 75 years of rock and roll, there's bound to be some accidental repetition. How, for example, is today's 17-year-old supposed to know every melody of every song ever recorded anywhere in the world? It's impossible. Good melodies and clever song constructions are going to be independently discovered and rediscovered over and over and over again.

accusations has exploded. Ed Sheeran, Coldplay, Led Zeppelin, Katy Perry, Lady Gaga, and dozens more have all been wrapped up in these controversies. But the most egregious example for me has to be the successful prosecution of Robin Thicke and Pharrell Williams over the song Blurred Lines. They were taken to court by the estate of Marvin Gaye, claiming that the Gaye song Got to Give It Up was infringed upon. Now, it's not like the two songs shared a lot of notes or melodic passages, but the jury believed it was enough that the two songs felt alike. And they did, on purpose. Blurred Lines was conceived as an homage to Got to Give It Up. No problem, because you can't copyright a feel, a vibe, can you? Well, it turns out that you can, and the jury awarded the estate of Marvin Gaye $5.3 million. This ruling sent a chill through songwriters everywhere. Wait a second, if I'm influenced by artist X, and it turns out that my music reflects my influences through how things feel, the song that I've written, how it feels, does that mean I can be sued? Well, yeah, it can. In the U.S. anyway. Since that case was settled in 2015, ambulance-chasing lawyers have come out of the woodwork looking for examples where a contemporary song sounds like it has some similarities, even tiny ones, to a song released 20, 30, 40, 50 years ago. Once they identify the aggrieved party, the lawyers make a phone call. Let's take artist Y to court and force them to settle for big dollars. Most of these cases are settled quietly, but others become giant courtroom dramas. Let me highlight one. In 2018, music publishers for Radiohead claimed that the Lana Del Rey song Get Free copied elements from their song Creep, released in 1993. Radiohead now gets a songwriting credit on Lana Del Rey's Get Free. Now there's a twist. Radiohead was sued by the Hollies over Creep because of certain melodic similarities to the 1974 song The Air That I Breathe. And Radiohead ended up giving songwriting credits to the composers of that song. So they get a piece of the royalties of Creep. And by the way, one of the composers of that, The Air That I Breathe, is the father of Albert Hammond Jr. of The Strokes. So he and his songwriting partner, Michael Hazlewood, got dragged into this. It's really, really weird. Some of the lawsuits are frivolous and nutty. Yet if a copyright lawyer sees an opportunity, you can bet that they're going to go for it.

Rock moment number 80 of the millennium so far, the copyright infringement lawsuit craze, something that shows no signs of abating. Number 79 on the list is Tool finally delivering an album. They'd gone so long between records that it was a running joke. 10,000 Days was released on May 2nd, 2006. And to put that into perspective, that was still more than a year before the iPhone was introduced. Pluto was still considered a planet, and YouTube was still an independent startup owned by a couple of tech nerds. We would not see another Tool album for 13 years, 3 months, and 29 days. Why? Legal problems, mostly. Fights with one label, and then another, followed by suits and countersuits that also involved insurance companies. It was a huge mess. In fact, I devote an entire ongoing history show to the issue. You can get that as a podcast in the archives. And once all the legal issues were settled, a new album had to be written and recorded. And of course, Tool will not be rushed. Finally, though, on August 30th, 2019, like I said, 13 years, 3 months, and 29 days after the last record, Tool delivered Fear Inoculum, a 7-song, 79-minute CD, and a 9-song, 84-minute vinyl release. Oh, and a 10-song, 87-minute digital version. It also came in a variety of different packaging. It immediately rocketed to number one in Canada, the U.S., Australia, New Zealand, Norway, and Portugal. The only countries where it didn't reach the top 10 were Japan and the Czech Republic. It took just a month to sell 1 million copies in the U.S. Plus, it received 2 Grammy nominations, winning Best Metal Performance for this track called Tempest. I'd love to play you the whole thing, but it runs almost 16 minutes. We don't have that kind of time. But I can give you a taste.

Tool and Tempest from their long, long, long awaited Fear Inoculum album in 2019. And that's item number 79 on our greatest rock moments of the millennium so far. I've slotted the debut of Apple's streaming music service, Apple Music, as moment number 78. Now, anybody who follows Apple knows that whenever there's a technological advance or trend, Apple likes to hang back to see how things shake out with their competition first. Let them make all the mistakes. Let them learn how their products and services work and how they don't work. Apple then figures out how those products and services should work. That's their philosophy. Streaming had been around for more than a decade before Apple jumped into the arena, even though they'd already had a lot of experience with offering music through iTunes. But finally, on June 30th, 2015, a full 9 years and 3 months after Spotify went online, Apple Music was in business. Millions of songs for subscribers and no free tier. You want Apple Music? You gotta pay. Not everyone got it right away. On launch day, it was available in 100 countries. 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It pays out slightly more per stream to artists than Spotify, and it comes with at least 3 24-hour live radio stations. 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They put up with ads and a hobbled interface. The bitrate on Apple Music can be set to offer lossless streams, which means higher quality audio. 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And select tracks are offered in Dolby Atmos at no cost. Is it the best streaming music service? It's impossible to really make that judgment because everyone has different needs when it comes to listening to music. All I can tell you is that I use it, and the music sounds better than most of the other options. At last check, the most listened to artists on Apple Music are Drake at number 3, Ed Sheeran in second spot, and Taylor Swift at number 1. The most popular alt-rock related artist? Imagine Dragons at number 17.

Apple's streaming debut, the debut of Apple Music on June 30th, 2015. That's number 78 on our list of the 100 biggest moments in rock of the millennium so far. Number 77 is tangential to that. It's the decline of the importance of the album and the rise of the playlist. Playlists continue to disrupt and revolutionize music consumption. Instead of listening to a whole album featuring a collection of carefully crafted songs sequenced in a deliberate fashion, people are showing a distinct preference for big singles and popular songs from multiple artists on a single playlist. It's a modern spin on the old school cassette mixtape, except now artists are making music to get them onto playlists. Critics will say that listening to singles doesn't require the same attention span as listening to albums. This is in line with everything in life these days. Collectively, we're always impatient and only want the best stuff, or at least the stuff we like, and the stuff that we find immediately interesting. The idea of multiple songs from an album marinating in our minds until we eventually like them all is a habit that's quickly disappearing. Artists agonize over sequencing, that is, the order in which songs come up on an album, to get the right flow and mood. Playlists allow us to mess with sequencing. This is especially disruptive when it comes to concept albums, where songs are designed to be listened to in a very specific order. Does that mean the concept album is in trouble? Could be. Speaking of artists, have you ever wondered why so many singles are released ahead of the album itself? 4, 5, 6 singles may precede release day. Why? Because artists want a steady procession of new material for playlists leading up to when the album comes out. There are good things, though. A lesser-known artist has a better chance of breaking through the algorithms with a single hot song rather than a full album. And the album is certainly not dead. The vinyl resurrection has ensured that people keep buying albums. Collectors want physical manifestations of music. And albums, vinyl or CDs, are the most treasured. And you can actually have the best of both worlds. You can buy the album with its artwork, lyric sheets, liner notes, and all the rest of it, and listen to a playlist featuring that album or that artist. This obliterates the need for a turntable. You can collect the vinyl, collect the CDs, put them on the shelf, and not listen to them, and still stream the contents. But make no mistake, there is an accelerating shift towards playlist-based listening. But when we really want to get invested in an artist, we continue our love affair with albums. It's just a different way of looking at that particular piece of plastic. What's the most popular song on Spotify rock playlists? Queen and Bohemian Rhapsody. This is second.

0: The Killers and Mr. Brightside. We'll talk more about that song as we get a little higher on the list. Next up in our 100 Rock Moments of the Millennium so far, a brazen assassination of an artist on stage.
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0: This is the third chapter of a 10-part series on the most important rock moments of the 21st century so far. And number 76 was unbelievably tragic and shocking. On December 8th, 2004, ex-Pantera guitarist Dimebag Darrell was playing with his band Damage Plan in Columbus, Ohio, at a place called El Rosa Villa. About 400 people were there. Their set began at around 10:20 that night. That's when Nathan Gale, a 6'3", 250-pound ex-Marine who had been discharged because of a schizophrenia diagnosis and wearing a Columbus Blue Jackets hockey jersey, rushed the stage and shot Dimebag Darrell with a 9mm semi-automatic pistol. Darrell was shot in the head three times at point-blank range, the right cheek, the left ear, and the back of the head. He never had a chance. Damage Plan's head of security tackled Gale, but he was also shot to death. A fan who had come to the rescue of both men was also shot. And then a club employee who went after Gale as he was reloading was shot and killed too. Three other people, all members of Damage Plan's road crew, all suffered non-fatal gunshot wounds. 3 minutes after the shooting started, Gale was taken down by a cop responding to a 911 call. Gale was killed with one shot to the face with a 12-gauge shotgun. Gale's gun still had a half-full magazine and had another 30 rounds in his pocket, so things could have been much, much worse. This remains the only American mass shooting event to involve a rock show. One story that got repeated was that Gale was upset that Darrell had quit Pantera. Another was that Darrell had stolen lyrics he had written. And another still said that Gale believed that Darrell was trying to steal his identity. Again, Gale seemed to suffer from paranoid schizophrenia. Whatever the motivation, the assassination of Dimebag Darrell resulted in all kinds of new security protocols for concerts. Dimebag Darrell and Pantera remain revered in the halls of metal history. This is from their 1993 album, A Vulgar Display of Power. It's Walk.

The assassination of Dimebag Darrell, our 76th wild rock moment of the 21st century so far. We're now at number 75, and that's Dave Grohl's stage oopsie. On June 12th, 2015, the Foo Fighters were playing Gothenburg, Sweden, when just a few songs into the set, Dave Grohl just fell off the stage. He wasn't looking where he was going, and he dropped at least 10 feet onto a hard concrete surface. And from the ground, he announced, "I think I just broke my leg." After some medical assistance backstage, he went back on stage with his leg immobilized and sitting in a chair. The Foos finished the show and fans were impressed. The leg was broken badly enough to require surgery, and a string of shows on that summer tour had to be canceled. Now, personally, I had tickets to the Wembley Stadium show, which was scheduled a few days after the accident in Sweden. I couldn't cancel my plane ticket, so I went to London and did some record shopping. Thanks, Dave. The Foo Fighters did return to the stage later that summer, with Dave sitting in his Dave of Thrones, a special over-the-top throne made of guitar necks and equipped with lights. Pretty legendary stuff. What could have been a disastrous tour of nothing definitely turned into something.

Dave Grohl, His Broken Leg, and The Dave of Thrones Recovery. That's number 75 on our list. Number 74 is going to surprise some people. Here's a question. Trent Reznor holds the record for the song with the most number of weeks at the top of the Billboard Hot 100 singles charts. Is that true or is that false? That is, believe it or not, 100% true. No one, not Madonna, not Justin Bieber, Prince, The Weeknd, or even The Beatles, have had a song at the top of the chart longer than Trent Reznor. This, however, requires some explanation. In 2018, a failing rapper named Montero Lamar Hill was about to give up on a career in music. He dropped out of college, moved in with his sister, and was completely discouraged. But then he thought he'd give it one more shot. Looking online, he anonymously bought some beats created by a Dutch record producer named Young Keo. He paid $30 for this file, these beats. Montero rapped over the beats and released it independently on SoundCloud and iTunes. It just so happened that there was a meme in the country music world at the time called the Yeehaw Challenge, and Montero's song got swept up in it. Within a few weeks, it was on the Billboard charts and rising. That got Montero a deal with Columbia Records, and he became one of the best-known pop stars of the late 2010s. If you haven't figured it out by now, Montero Lamar Hill is the real name of Lil Nas X, and the song is Old Town Road. Okay, so where does Trent Reznor and Nine Inch Nails come in? We need to go back to Young Keo. He stumbled upon a track called 34 Ghosts 4, an instrumental from the 2008 Nine Inch Nails album Ghosts 1 to 4. He manipulated it slightly and then threw it up for sale on his online store, which is where Lil Nas X found it. When Old Town Road started gaining some serious traction, permission was needed from Trent to use that sample. Otherwise, there would be a massive copyright infringement situation. Trent listened to Old Town Road and declared it to be unbelievably catchy. So he said, yeah, go ahead and use it, but I need a songwriting credit, which is very reasonable. So if you look at the publishing credits, the songwriting credits for Old Town Road, you'll see that the writers are listed as Montero Hill, Kiowa Rokima, the real name of Young Keo, plus Trent Reznor and his songwriting partner Atticus Ross. At last count, the song has sold 18 million copies worldwide, played millions of times on the radio around the world, and has been viewed about 1.5 billion times on YouTube. Oh, and streamed cumulatively more than 3 billion times. And Trent Reznor? He's just sitting at home, cashing the checks. Here's a snippet of the instrumental, the original thing that started it all. This is 34 Ghosts 4 by Nine Inch Nails.

Moving to number 73 on our list of the greatest rock moments of the millennium so far is a global telecast of a live benefit concert on July 2nd, 2005. It was called Live 8, and it was a sequel to Live Aid in 1985. Once again, Bob Geldof was behind things. He believed the world needed another jolt to raise awareness about global poverty and famine with a focus on Africa. This time, Live 8 took place in 11 cities around the world. London, Cornwall, Philadelphia, Berlin, Paris, Rome, Edinburgh, Johannesburg, Moscow, and Barrie, Ontario. Dozens and dozens of artists and celebrities appeared. U2, Audioslave, Green Day, Roxy Music, James Brown, Nelson Mandela, Bill Gates, Brad Pitt, David Beckham, Ricky Gervais, Coldplay, Madonna, R.E.M., The Killer, Sting, The Cure, Linkin Park, Sarah McLachlan, Will Smith, and Duran Duran, and a whole bunch of others. And one of the biggest attractions was a reunion of Pink Floyd, only something that Bob Geldof could have engineered. No fewer than 27 acts and MCs played at the Canadian show. That included Jet, Motley Crue, Neil Young, Our Lady Peace, Sam Roberts, Tom Cochran, Deep Purple, Bare Naked Ladies, Blue Rodeo, Snoop Dogg, Sam Roberts, Simple Plan, Dan Aykroyd, and of course, The Tragically Hip.

0: the massive Live 8 concert event on July 2nd, 2005. Number 73 in our list of the biggest moments in rock so far this century. Two more for this episode. And I'm afraid we have to talk about another tragic death next.
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0: We have a couple more items for this installment of the greatest rock moments of the 21st century so far. And at number 72, I've listed the death of Sinead O'Connor. At one point, she was one of the most formidable singers in the world. Her first two albums, The Lion and the Cobra from 1987, and I Do Not Want What I Haven't Got from 1990, are stone-cold classics. No one had a voice and perspective like the young Sinead O'Connor. But her life wasn't easy. She insisted on doing things her way, not just with her career and in public, but in her private life as well. There were failed relationships, estranged children, her complex views on religion, mental health issues, suicide attempts, an addiction to cannabis, and the loss of a son to suicide. So lots of drama and trauma. In early 2023, she was working on what was going to be another album, and she moved to London. But on July 26th, she was found dead in her flat. She was only 56. We didn't hear about her cause of death for months, but it was ultimately determined to be from natural causes, specifically from COPD, chronic obstructive pulmonary disease, from years and years of smoking. She'd also been suffering from asthma and had a low-grade respiratory infection at the time of her death. So, same thing as Amy Winehouse, minus the alcohol. Her passing was worldwide news, and her memorial was attended by thousands, including Bono and the President of Ireland. Such a talent, such a loss.

The Death of Sinead O'Connor, number 72 in our list. Here's number 71, the last thing we'll talk about on this episode, and that is the opening of the Sphere in Las Vegas. This has to be the most extraordinary live performance venue ever built, at least so far. Here are some numbers. The Sphere was built by MSG, the company that runs Madison Square Garden, for around $2.3 billion. It was designed by an architectural firm called Populous. Construction required 5 years. It's 366 feet tall and 516 feet wide, making it the largest spherical structure in the world. The exterior is covered with about 1.2 million LED pucks, each containing 48 diodes that can reproduce millions of colors and can be programmed for detailed high-speed visuals. It's so bright that at night it can be seen from space. The interior is dominated by a 560,000 square foot 16K by 16K video display that covers about 270 degrees in front of a grandstand that holds about 18,000 people. That is the highest resolution screen on the planet. For audio, it uses 163,000 speakers so that no matter where you are in the building, it sounds great. It also has haptic seating, which means that the seats can mimic vibrations coordinated whatever is happening on the screen or on the stage. The air handling systems not only mean that the atmosphere stays fresh no matter how many people are inside, but can also imitate wind blowing. It opened for business on September 29th, 2023, with the first of 40 shows by U2. Over the following months, their special Sphere show, called U2 UV, was seen by 663,000 people, and the box office gross was an incredible $245 million. I saw one of those gigs, and I was totally blown away. I'd never, ever seen or heard anything like it. The clearest video, the clearest sound, and the most amazing immersive concert experience ever. The Sphere is inevitably going to redefine the idea of an artist residency. At the end of 2024, Phish, Dead & Company, and the Eagles have also played there. And many others have checked it out, curious to see if they have what it takes to put on a Sphere show. As of January 1st, 2025, there are plans to build a second Sphere, this time in Abu Dhabi. There were plans to put one in London, but the city determined that it would be too much of a distraction and refused permission. Once the Abu Dhabi one is up and running, don't be surprised if a few more are built in world capitals over the coming decade. Trust me, if there's a band you love playing the Sphere, go see them. It's worth it. Here's a clip from one of those U2 gigs.

0: The opening of the Sphere in Las Vegas with U2, number 71 on this list of the greatest rock moments of the 21st century so far. A look ahead to Chapter 4 in a minute.
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0: Let's review episode 3 of this 10-part series on the greatest rock moments of the millennium so far. Number 80 is the rise in copyright infringement lawsuits. Some serious, some frivolous, all very concerning. 79 was the arrival of a new Tool album after a gap of almost 14 years. 78 was the introduction of Apple Music, the company's streaming music platform. And then at 77, we explored the rise of the playlist and the diminishment of the album. For 76, we covered the onstage assassination of guitarist Dimebag Darrell. Dave Grohl's broken leg was good for position number 75, followed by the strange Nine Inch Nails Lil Nas X connection at number 74. We talked about Live 8 in 2005 as number 73. Sinead O'Connor's unexpected death was 72. And at 71, it's U2 opening the Sphere in Las Vegas. On Chapter 4 of this series, we'll look at how everyone can now be famous online thanks to technology, the end of big chain record stores, the second life of heritage bands, and how CDs did themselves no favor with one ill-advised technical move. If you missed the first three chapters of this series, they're all available as free podcasts. You can download them wherever you like. Meanwhile, you might be interested in my other podcast, Uncharted: Crime and Mayhem in the Music Industry. 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See you next time for part 4 of the 100 greatest rock moments of the millennium so far. Technical production is by Rob Johnston. I'm Alan Cross.
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3: Sunny and breezy today with a chance of showers and thunderstorms this afternoon, high near 86. Tonight, cloudy with a chance of showers and thunderstorms, low around 67. Tomorrow, mix of sun and clouds, chance of showers and thunderstorms, high near 89. In Athens today, sunny with a high near 85. Tonight in Athens, a few clouds, chance of showers, low around 67. And in Athens tomorrow, mix of sun and clouds with a chance of showers and a high near 88. With this look at your Summit FM forecast, I'm Andrew James.
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4: Hello there, and welcome aboard on this Sunday afternoon post summer membership drive. Matt Anthony on board and ready for action here on this 26th day of July, the last Sunday in July of 2026. Music wise, coming up, we'll hear the latest from Goose, we'll have the latest from Ella Langley. But we kick it off with Billy Joe and the guys from Green Day. It's Brain Stew Jaded on The Summit.

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Foreign Tongues, the recently released LP from, I can't believe we're even still saying this, but it's amazing, right? The Rolling Stones and In the Stars with Steve Jordan sitting in for Charlie Watts on the Summit. Green Day getting us going if you're just joining in. Matt on board. More on the way from Fish. But right now, it is the latest from Bridget Calls Me Baby on the Summit FM.

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At Youngstown State University, we are Youngstown Proud. 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

I'm really liking that song. The front man from The Killers, Brandon Flowers, with a new solo LP called Thrasher, which will be out a little less than a month from now. The track we've been playing is called Plans from Brandon Flowers on The Summit. 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Matt is my name. Right now, it's music from Charles Bradley. 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

shuffling back to the Plans CD from back in 2006 from Death Cab for Cutie and Crooked Teeth. Right now, as promised, the latest from Goose. 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

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We have new music from Hoobastank. When's the last time you heard that name? We'll hear it here in just a little bit. Right now, it is Sinead Lohan and Whatever It Takes on the Summit.

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When only the classic won't do. 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

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This 26th day of July, is it your date of birth? First of all, happy birthday. That's right. You share it with some luminaries, including Dobie Gray, Gary Sharon from Extreme, Roger Taylor, drummer for Queen, and some guy named Mick, who happens to have a new album out. So there you go. Next hour, more new music from Modest Mouse, the latest from Tom Odell and the Lumineers, too. Right now, the first release since 2018 for Hoobastank. This is new. It's called How Do You Sleep? On the Summit.

0: Akron, Canton, Youngstown weather at the Summit.
1: Sunny and breezy today with a chance of showers and thunderstorms this afternoon, high near 86. Tonight, cloudy with a chance of showers and thunderstorms, low around 67. Tomorrow, mix of sun and clouds, chance of showers and thunderstorms, high near 89. In Athens today, sunny with a high near 85. Tonight in Athens, a few clouds, chance of showers, low around 67. And in Athens tomorrow, mix of sun and clouds with a chance of showers and a high near 88. With this look at your Summit FM forecast, I'm Andrew James.
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Sometimes it might seem like it's almost too much. How do I find them? 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Luckily, we know of some music curators who are experts at finding new music, providing information about new music, and presenting new music. 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

Afternoon on the Summit. Hi, it's Matt Anthony here. Iron and Wine, the latest from Sam Beam on the way. We'll do news, social distortion as well coming up this hour. 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For more information and a list of upcoming events, mainstreetkent.org. Right now, as promised, the latest from Tom O'Dell and the Lumineers. This is Can Old Lovers Just Be Friends? 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

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Saturday, August 1st. Headlining The War and Treaty. Angels at my door. You can't hurt me anymore. Alongside Detroit's Tano Jones Revelry. What about me and the baby in the bayou? Kid Mama, and performances from Tracy Thomas, Shelby Olive, Rustic Skies, and

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Teresa Jay, who does overnights on the Summit FM, had mentioned to us that her and her husband were in Ottawa and got to witness in person on Jean de Poitrine and Sarnese. You heard him here on the Summit. The popularity in that part of Canada, she said, cannot be overstated. It was a spectacle, to say the least. 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Music from Social Distortion on the way. Right now, the latest from Cannons. It's Starlight on the Summit.

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from 2006's Stadium Arcadium. It's Red Hot Chili Peppers there, and Snow. Right now, Coldplay from Parachutes. It's Don't Panic on the Summit.

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Young. For Warren this afternoon, the latest from Modest Mouse. It's Picking Dragon's Pockets here on the Summit on a Sunday afternoon. The station that dares to be different. 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Right now, let's go back to the 1978 effort from The Boss and the title cut from Darkness on the Edge of Town, the final song on side two of that epic release from Bruce, right here on the Summit.

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Music from Iron and Wine there, In Your Ocean, from Sam Beam on The Summit. U2 and Atomic City before that on the station where it's all about the music. 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Matt Anthony is my name. And, of course, we've just spent the last probably almost 10 days trying to hopefully have you renew a membership, maybe a lapsed membership, or to come on board as a new member. Even better, to become a sustaining member. Why a sustaining member? Well, for you, you can do a sort of a forget it and set it, or set it and forget it, better put. Or it might be a situation where you, like me and a lot of us, are kind of reanalyzing where we're spending our money and kind of where we're getting the value from the money. And, you know, we jump around from app to app from time to time based on offerings, especially as it relates to television and streaming. But it might be a situation where you find yourself getting a good amount of value from The Summit. We're introducing you to new music. We're introducing you to local artists that you might not have heard. And it becomes a sort of a regular usage situation where you're logging in or you're listening more than maybe you thought you were. And this is a kind of a situation where you're going to have The Summit as a part, you know, of your streaming and listening experience and overall music experience. For a good while. So a sustaining membership means that you are having that, you know, extracted from a credit card or a bank account, and that you can kind of set it and forget it. And we would love to have you as a sustaining member at thesummit.fm. So that's my pitch for you, a post-summer membership drive to become a sustaining member here on The Summit. Next hour, MT Jones on the way. We also have that latest song from Metric, but I promised you Social Distortion from the first LP that have been released from the band since 2011. 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

0: Akron, Canton, Youngstown weather at the Summit.
1: Sunny and breezy today with a chance of showers and thunderstorms this afternoon, high near 86. Tonight, cloudy with a chance of showers and thunderstorms, low around 67. Tomorrow, mix of sun and clouds, chance of showers and thunderstorms, high near 89. In Athens today, sunny with a high near 85. Tonight in Athens, a few clouds, chance of showers, low around 67. And in Athens tomorrow, mix of sun and clouds with a chance of showers and a high near 88. With this look at your Summit FM forecast, I'm Andrew James.
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0: word hers. More vivid and worse, but I feel it deserve. Yeah, cause I feel way too fabulous.
1: Newton Falls, that one is for you. The latest from Meek and Fabulous on The Summit, the station where it's all about the music. 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Hi there, it's Matt. More on the way from Teddy Thompson, the son of Richard Thompson. We'll get to that here in a little bit. Right now, speaking of sons of artist Jacob Newell, the son of Brad Newell for Sublime, their latest, Until the Sun Explodes on the Summit.

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Let's roll on, okay? It's the heavy, heavy and happiness.

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Tom Petty from Into the Great Wide Open there, and All the Wrong Reasons on this Sunday afternoon. Right now, a gentleman who was in Studio C less than probably 2 weeks ago, and man, did he put on a show. And ranked in some members' minds as one of the best Studio C performances so far in 2026. I'm talking about Liverpoolian MT Jones. This is the latest called I Don't Understand on the Summit.

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Back to the Jungle LP and Busy Earning from Jungle on the Summit. MT Jones before that with new music. His LP is called Joy. That is I Don't Understand. It's Matt here. 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This coming Thursday at 6:30 p.m., guests can enjoy local original blues, jazz, and rock from 15, 60, 75, the Numbers Band. The Downtown at Dusk lineup, museum hours, and exhibits, akronartmuseum.org. How about some replacements right now on the Summit?

That almost dreamlike experience with the anticipation of dropping the needle on new vinyl, of unwrapping a fresh disc, or of hitting play on a new download. What could emerge from your speakers could be anything. As purveyors of new music, we know exactly how you feel. Let's experience together, again, right now, on The Summit.

Metric from Romanticize the Dive, the LP that was released towards the end of April of this year, Victim of Luck. New music on the Summit. Maggie Rogers before that in Want Want. It's Matt here, but not for long. I'm moving my stuff aside, and the always delightful Miss Laura is going to come in and hang out with you for the rest of this Sunday afternoon. I'll leave you with new music from the son of Richard Thompson. This is Teddy Thompson. The LP is Never Be the Same from Teddy Thompson. And the song? So This Is Heartache. New music, Teddy Thompson on the Summit. You and I will chat tomorrow morning at 9 bells Eastern, okay? We'll talk to you then.

0: Akron, Canton, Youngstown weather at the Summit.
1: Sunny and breezy today with a chance of showers and thunderstorms this afternoon, high near 86. Tonight, cloudy with a chance of showers and thunderstorms, low around 67. Tomorrow, mix of sun and clouds, chance of showers and thunderstorms, high near 89. In Athens today, sunny with a high near 85. Tonight in Athens, a few clouds, chance of showers, low around 67. And in Athens tomorrow, mix of sun and clouds with a chance of showers and a high near 88. With this look at your Summit FM forecast, I'm Andrew James.
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Adele, The Beatles, and Elton John didn't come out of the womb with platinum albums. Stevie Wonder, Jay-Z, and U2 weren't born with Grammys. All of them, at some point, were new artists. We take great pride in doing a deep dive into finding new performers, both nationally and locally, and giving them exposure. For you, here's another one, now, on The Summit.

Friday, August 1st, along with the Warren Treaty and Kid Mammoth. 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For tickets and more information, wadsworthsquare.org. Well, happy Sunday to you. This is Laura Smiley. I hope you are having a great weekend. I'll be honest, I'm winding down just a little bit. It's been a busy last 2 weeks of Summer Pledge here at the Summit FM. And if you are a new or longstanding member of our Summit family, thank you, thank you, thank you. We could not do it without you. And I'll talk more about that as we go through this Sunday afternoon together. But this next band out of Pittsburgh is most likely to inspire a road trip. I have not seen this band live, and I am dying to. They opened up for the Rolling Stones not once, not twice, but three times during the 2024 tour. Here is the Ghost Club out of Pittsburgh with Don't Let Go on the Summit.

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You might know that last artist best for Mandolin Rain, or That's Just the Way It Is, but that is Bruce Hornsby here on the Summit. He's got a brand new album out, and that is the title track. It's called Indigo Park. Now, if you're a fan of Bruce, he is coming to town. He is going to be at Kane Park on Thursday, October 13th, and then down in Columbus on Saturday, August 15th. Ahead of Bruce, it was Joe Jackson taking us back to 79 with Look Sharp. Well, coming up here on the Summit, I've got Red Wanting Blue. We're going to hear from Paul Thorne. I've got Broken Social Scene out of Canada. I've got a classic from Depeche Mode. And right now, Brent Cobb. This one is off of the And Now Let's Turn the Page LP. Here is Brent Cobb with We Shall Rise on the Summit.

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Off of the album Music for the Masses, that is Depeche Mode here on the Summit. That one is Behind the Wheel or Route 66. Ahead of Depeche Mode, it was Brent Cobb with the new song, We Shall Rise. Well, happy Sunday. This is Laura. Thank you for spending your afternoon with me here on the Summit. I've got The Sacred Souls as well as Mild Smith and Weezer on deck. But right now it's Broken Social Scene. Out of Canada, this is Only the Good I Keep on the Summit FM.

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You are listening to the Summit FM. That is Steve Earle and Allison Maurer. That one's taken us back a couple of decades with the song Days Aren't Long Enough. Ahead of Steve and Allison, it was a band out of Canada with some longevity, but they are back with their first new album in 10 years. They are Broken Social Scene. The new album is called Remember the Humans, and we heard the song Only the Good I Keep. 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Well, coming up, I've got Santana. We're going to hear from The Sacred Souls. And right now, a band who has their roots in Athens. They now call Columbus and Youngstown home. I'm talking about Summit favorites, Red Wanting Blue. Off of the Light It Up album, this is the live version of Goliath on the Summit.

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Saturday, August 1st. Headlining The War and Treaty. Angels at my door. You can't hurt me anymore. Alongside Detroit's Tano Jones Revelry. What about me and the baby in the bayou? Kid Mama, and performances from Tracy Thomas, Shelby Olive, Rustic Skies, and more. And I wanna hold you and never let you go. Maybe I want you. Catch the first set outside at noon, then follow the music indoors at 5. Add artisan vendors, food trucks, a beer garden, and you have a picture-perfect Saturday in Grizzly Town. 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

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Happy Sunday to you. This is Laura. Thanks for hanging out with me today here on the Summit. We started off that set with a band originally from Athens, Red, White, and Blue, Summit favorites. Off of the album Light It Up, we heard Goliath. And just now, it was the thoughtful and maybe a little satiristic humor of Paul Thorne. We heard a great song, though. Off of the album Life Is Just a Vapor, we heard the song Tough Times Don't Last. Well, coming up next hour on the Summit, I've got my boyfriend Pete Yorn. We're going to hear from the Rolling Stones. I've got Bastille as well as the Goo Goo Dolls. And right now it is Weezer. Taking me back to high school, this is Beverly Hills.

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out of the UK and off of his debut full-length LP, that is Miles Smith. The new album is called My Mess, My Heart, My Life, and it just came out about a month ago. That is the new song, Hold Me in the Dark. Ahead of Miles Smith, it was an old favorite from Weezer. Off the Make Believe album, we heard the big song, Beverly Hills. 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Well, coming up, we're going to hear from Buffalo Traffic Jam. I've got Casey Musgraves and a classic from John Hyatt. Right now, though, new music out of California. 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

love that they cannot stay out of the studio. Off of the brand new album, Foreign Tongues, that is the Rolling Stones with Ringing Hollow. Ahead of the Stones, it was Bastille kicking off the 4 o'clock hour for us here on the Summit. 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Well, coming up, we are going to hear from They Might Be Giants. I've got Southern Avenue. We're going to hear from Summit sweetheart Brandi Carlile. And right now, he is one of my favorites. Developed a big crush on this guy when he released his first album back in 2001, Music for the Morning After. Pete Yorn is back off of his 12th album, which just, well, it came out on Friday officially. Here is the title track from the new album by Pete Yorn. This is All the Beauty on the Summit.

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listening to Musically Adventures, community-focused, local, independent, all music, public radio. We are the Summit FM. And some people call her Americana. Other people call her a Grammy Award winner. I'm going to say she's both of those and rock and roll. That is Brandi Carlile here on the Summit. Off of the new LP, Returning to Myself, that is the song Church and State. Ahead of Brandi, it was the Goo Goo Dolls, taking us back to 1995 with Million Miles Away. 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Well, coming up, we are going to hear from Casey Musgraves, and I've got a classic from John Hyatt. But first, it is our friends out of Nashville. They have played for us at the Kent Stage. They have performed in Studio C. They are just spectacular. Here is Southern Avenue with the song Push Now on the Summit.

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going back in the archives, and that is an early tune from John Hyatt from 1983. That one is Riding with the King. I got to say, John Hyatt is one of my favorite artists to see live. I have seen him about a half dozen times in the last 10 years or so, performing with Lyle Lovett. Just the two of them on bar stools, each with a guitar, trading stories, playing one another's songs, chiming in with each other. It's just such a great evening of entertainment when you see two musicians who are so comfortable with themselves and also so transparent. That is John Hyatt with the song Riding with the King. Ahead of John Hyatt, it was our friends out of Nashville, the soul revival band Southern Avenue. The new album is called Be the Love You Want, and that was the song Push Now. Well, from John Hyatt, we are going to slide over to Kacey Musgraves. We're also going to jump forward 43 years off of her sixth LP, which just came out, called Middle of Nowhere. Here is Kacey Musgraves. And if you like satire, listen to these lyrics. This is Dry Spell on the Summit.

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out of Montana. That is a band I am dying to see live. They are Buffalo Traffic Jam. They sound a lot like another band out of Athens, but they are out doing their own thing. Off of the brand new EP titled Take Me Home, that is Buffalo Traffic Jam with Fool's Gold. Ahead of Buffalo Traffic Jam, it was Kacey Musgraves. And I got to say, I cannot get enough of her. I think she is spectacular. Off of the album Middle of Nowhere, we heard the new song Dry Spell. 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That is today at Blossom Music Center. Broadway's Idina Menzel joins the Cleveland Orchestra for a career-spanning evening of music, revisiting roles that established her international reputation, including Rent, Wicked, and Frozen, along with other personal favorites. For tickets to tonight's show and more information on the Blossom Music Festival season, ClevelandOrchestra.com. Well, coming up, we are going to hear from Sleep Token. I've also got Slapdragon, but right now it is Green Day doing their best John Lennon. This is Working Class Hero on the Summit.

That is They Might Be Giants here on the Summit FM from 1989 with Anna Nin. Ahead of They Might Be Giants, it was Green Day off of the Instant Karma, the Amnesty International Camp album. We heard the cover of the John Lennon song, Working Class Hero. Well, coming up here on the Summit, we are going to hear from Slapdragon, a band out of Nashville that's making a big buzz. But right now, let's go to the UK. And this is a band that has tried to stay as anonymous as possible. They refer to themselves as Vessel 1 and Vessel 2 and perform in full masks and kind of a costume. It's a little bit of performance art, but they got great vocals. Listen up on this one. This is Sleep Token with the song Caramel on the Summit.

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out of Nashville, that is Scott and Laura, better known as the band Slapdragon. And I gotta say, the more I listen to that song, the more I like it. The brand new LP is called Mission Statement. That is the band Slapdragon with the song Already Won. Ahead of Slapdragon, it was Vessel 1 and Vessel 2, better known as the band Sleep Token. Off of the Even in Arcadia album, we heard the song Caramel. 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Well, happy Sunday to you. This is Laura Smiley. Thank you for hanging out with me today here on the Summit. If you are a new member or longstanding member of the Summit and participated in our summer membership drive last week, I just want to say thank you so much. It's an absolute pleasure and an honor to be on the air with you, and I do not take the support from the community granted in any way. And you guys really showed up for us last week during our Summer Pledge campaign. So a huge, huge thank you. If you're a longtime member of the Summit, thank you. We would not be here without you. If you are a new member of our Summit family, I cannot wait to meet you. So if you see me out in public or you're here at a Studio C, please introduce yourself. I would love to get to know you because you literally help make the music happen here at the Summit. If you missed out on Summer Pledge, don't worry. There is still time. Jump online at thesummit.fm, click on Become a Member, and soon you will be our newest member of our Summit family. And like I said, I am looking forward to getting to know all of you. Well, coming up, we are going to hear from The Strokes. I've also got you two teed up, but right now it is Freako. This is 7 Degrees on the Summit.

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is The Strokes here on the Summit FM, recorded in Costa Rica. That is a fun one. The new LP is called Reality Awaits, and that is the song Goin' Shoppin'. Ahead of The Strokes, it was U2 taking us back to the big album All That You Can't Leave Behind with the song Stuck in a Moment. 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Now, I know I got listeners all over the state of Ohio and beyond, and if that last message appealed to you, please know there is a national number that you can call if you're in crisis or if you're concerned about a loved one, and that is 988. Well, coming up here on the Summit, I've got Bridget Calls Me Baby. We're going to hear from New Order, and right now she is one of our favorites, and she's performed in Studio C. I'm talking about Phoebe Bridgers. She has a new album out called Lost Weekend, and that one, actually, the complete album comes out in about a month. But here is Phoebe Bridgers with the first sneak peek off that new album called Lost Boys on the Summit.

0: From the rolling hills of Appalachia through the heart of the Mahoning Valley to where it all began, high atop here in Akron, Ohio, music connects all of us.
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That is Bridget Calls Me Baby here on the Summit FM out of Chicago and named after Bridget Bardot. The brand new album is called Irreversible, and that is the song Slumber Party. Ahead of Bridget Calls Me Baby, it was New Order from 1985. I mean, I played Depeche Mode last hour. I can't get away from the 80s. We heard New Order with Love Vigilantes. Well, coming up here on the Summit, I've got Iron and Wine. We're going to hear from Tom Petty. Let's see. I've also got Caroline Rose and a classic from Al Green. 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Monkman, a member of the Fisher River Cree Nation, explores themes of colonization, sexuality, loss, and resilience. The complexities of historical and contemporary Indigenous experiences across painting, video, performance, and installation. For hours and more information, akronartmuseum.org. Well, let's dive right back into the music. Here is the jam band Goose off of the album Big Modern, which just came out about a month ago. This is Good to Be on the Summit.

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That is the iconic and unforgettable Tom Petty here on the Summit FM. It's crazy to think he has been gone almost 10 years. We lost him at the young age of 67. That is Tom Petty off the Full Moon Fever album with the big song Free Fallin'. Well, this next guy graced our Studio C stage and won over the entire room. I'm talking about Sam Beam. On stage, he goes by the name Iron and Wine. Here is Iron and Wine from 2011 with Me and Lazarus on the Summit.

I love it. That is Caroline Rose here on the Summit FM. She is picking up the pace with that new single. That is called Yip Yip Yow. Ahead of Caroline Rose, it was Sam Beam, better known as Iron and Wine, off of the Kiss Each Other Clean album. We heard the song Me and Lazarus. 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Well, coming up here on the Summit, I've got Langhorne Slim. We're going to hear from My Morning Jacket. But right now, no one does it better than him. Here is Al Green from 74 with Take Me to the River on the Summit.

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Saturday, August 1st. Headlining The War and Treaty. Angels at my door. You can't hurt me anymore. Alongside Detroit's Tano Jones Revelry. What about me and the baby in the bayou? Kid Mama, and performances from Tracy Thomas, Shelby Olive, Rustic Skies, and more. And I wanna hold you and never let you go. Maybe I want you. Catch the first set outside at noon, then follow the music indoors at 5. Add artisan vendors, food trucks, a beer garden, and you have a picture-perfect Saturday in Grizzly Town. 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

That is The Who here on the Summit FM. That is actually a 45 that I have at home in my jukebox. From 1965, that is The Who with Anyway, Anyhow, Anywhere. Ahead of The Who, it was the great Al Green from 74 with Take Me to the River. Well, from 65 to 74 to 2025, this is My Morning Jacket off the Is LP with Everyday Magic.

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1: That's the mantra of the new artist, the writer, singer, producer, or band that wants to be heard, to be given an opportunity to be discovered. A new artist is being given their shot right now on The Summit.

That is Langhorne Slim here on the Summit FM off of the Dreaming Kind LP. That is the new song, On Fire. Ahead of Langhorne, it was My Morning Jacket off of the album titled Is, which came out in 2025. 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Well, coming up next hour here on the Summit, I've got Lucinda Williams. We're going to hear from Zach. I've got Bob Dylan and Noah Kahan. So stick around. We're just warming up. Right now, though, it is Sprints. This one is called Decapicon on the Summit. Who took the-

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So that is Noah Kahan that we just heard here on the Summits. Boy, has he had a big last couple of years. That song that we just heard called Doors is off of his new Netflix show. It can also be found on the album The Great Divide. Ahead of Noah, it was Bob Dylan taking us back to 67 with All Along the Watchtower. 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

I'm Alan Cross, and I've spent my career documenting the evolution of modern music. And my show, The Ongoing History of New Music, airs in the U.S. on just one incredible station, the Summit FM. 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

out of New Jersey and led by Jack Antonoff. That is the band Bleachers. The album is called Everyone for 10 Minutes, and it came out in May. That is the new song, You and Forever. Ahead of Bleachers, and going back about 25 years, it was Lucinda Williams. Off of the album World Without Tears, we heard the big song, Righteously. 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For more information, StruthersCitySchools.org. Well, happy Sunday to you. This is Laura. 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Well, coming up, I've got Run DMC with Aerosmith, and I've got Avalon Emerson and The Charm. That's what we do here on the Summit. We mix it all up. But first, let's go to the UK. This is Glass Animals with the song Your Love on the Summit.

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Well, we're diving into the archives for that last one. That's a band that got together in 1977. They are the Specials, or Special, a.k.a. Recorded back in 1981, that is the song Ghost Town. Ahead of the Specials, it was Glass Animals. Off of the Dreamland LP, we heard the song Your Love. Well, coming up, I've got Low Cut Connie. We're going to hear from Better Than Ezra. I've got The Tubes as well. But first, Avalon Emerson and The Charm. Off of the album Written Into Changes, this is Avalon Emerson with Eden on the Summit FM.

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That is the first time that rap and rock and roll really combined their efforts, and they blew it out of the park. That is Run DMC with Aerosmith from 1986 with Walk This Way. Ahead of Run DMC and Aerosmith, it was Avalon Emerson and The Charm with the new song, Eden. 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We're going to go back in the archives of our live recordings in Studio C. This one was done 21 years ago. Back in 2005, Better Than Ezra came to the Summit. And I can remember being here as a volunteer. I did not work here yet. And I saw this band in Studio C. Here is Better Than Ezra from 2005, live in Studio C with Desperately Wanting on the Summit FM.

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0: Celestia Summerfest Music and Arts Festival arrives in Wadsworth August 1st, bringing a whole array of indoor and outdoor acts from Tracy Thomas and more, along with Kid Mammoth. And from Detroit, Tano Jones Revelry.
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That is our friend Adam Wiener out of Philadelphia with the band Low Cut Connie. And every time I hear that song, it makes me think of John Cafferty and the Beaver Brown Band from 1970s. But I love that song. That is Low Cut Connie with the song Are You Gonna Run? Ahead of Low Cut Connie, it was Better Than Ezra live from Studio C, back in our Studio C archives, because we've been doing these for almost 30 years here at the Summit. From 2005, that was Better Than Ezra with Desperately Wanting. Well, happy Sunday to you. This is Laura. Thank you so much for spending your afternoon and the tail end of your weekend with me here on the Summit. It's always kind of crazy to be in the studio on Sunday afternoons by myself. I kind of like it. I get a lot done in between songs, which is kind of nice. But I do miss having the crew here, and I want to send a huge shout out to the entire staff here at the Summit, as well as our really talented contractors, volunteers, and members, everyone who helped make last week happen for our Summit Summer Pledge campaign. There's no way that we could pull it off alone, and I absolutely cannot do it with all of the talented colleagues and friends and contractors around me. So thank you. We would not be here without your membership, so thank you so much. Coming up here on the Summit, I've got Joe Satriani. We're going to hear from Death Cab for Cutie, and right now, The Tubes. Going back to 81, this is Talk to You Later on the Summit.

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They play an album called Portal. The duo have been making waves on both sides of the Pacific. In fact, they did land a spot with one of their songs on the EA Sports FC 25 soundtrack. Have also appeared on Jimmy Kimmel Live and a whole host of other media outlets. You can get further details at balu-begada.com. And we kick things off with the Australian pop-punk quartet known as Stand Atlantic with Velcro, a song that certainly sticks in my mind. According to the band, the single describes the all-consuming feeling of wanting to be with someone, but not knowing how to tell them. And they do cite their musical influences as being the 1975, Blink-182, and fellow Australians, Silverchair. Well, I hope you've enjoyed our travels to Australia, the United Kingdom, and New Zealand. Here on Passport Approved, our weekly mission, as it has been for two decades plus, is to act local and think global as we travel the world, so you don't have to know some great musical gems, no matter the geographical destination. We do currently broadcast on six continents worldwide, including South America, Europe, Africa, Asia, North America, and Australasia on dozens and dozens of great local radio stations, including yours. And of course, we have been the first point of contact for introducing countless artists who are completely unknown who have gone on to become household names across the globe, including the likes of Tove Lo, Wolf Mother, Vance Joy, Lorde, Ting Tings, Adele, Lily Allen, and the list goes on and on. And on today's program, we continue on that trajectory as we give you brand new music from the Welsh collective known as Ratoon. We also give you fresh new music from the rising teen sensation from the United Kingdom, the singer-songwriter called Alex Spencer. We also delve into the fresh new sounds of one of South Asia's most popular bands from Jakarta, Indonesia, who go under the guise of D-Massive, and so much more. But for now, let's sit back and relax as we continue our international travels and take you to the United Kingdom as we give you the vintage rock sounds from the album Bliss from the British band called Temples, their new single, Vendetta, here on Passport Approved.

0: That's the ethereal and cinematic sounds inspired by the likes of Lana Del Rey and Stevie Nicks, as well as Kate Bush, according to the artist, known as Catty, that's C-A-T-T-Y, with her new single Pavlov's Dog. Now, Catty hails from Wales in the United Kingdom and marked her debut in 2021 with the release of her debut single called Belladonna. And since then, she has become a bit of a viral hit on various social media platforms, but also building an authentic fan base and creating timeless musical classics. And according to Catty, her new single is a full-throttle pop song surging with Baroque drama. You can delve into more details on Catty online. Well, whether you're chatty Catty like myself or quiet like my producer William, we have plenty of international music pre-discovery coming your way as we delve into fresh new sounds of Australia's rum jungle. We also give you the vintage alternative sounds of the Norwegian artist called Raging Lines, and fresh new sounds from England's Chloe Slater. That and much more is coming up next, right here on Passports Approved.
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0: 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I'm your host, Sam Bistler. 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

taking you all the way down to the South Pacific, Newcastle in Australia to be precise. That is the surf indie rock collective who go under the guise of Rum Jungle with their single Low Life, which has become a summer favorite here on Passport Approved. According to Rum Jungle, their musical inspiration comes from surf punk grit, indie sleaze swagger, and the kind of hooks that stick like salt on skin after a long, hot, humid summer. You can delve into more details with Rum Jungle online. We also gave the rising British singer-songwriter heading from Manchester in England, known as Chloe Slater, with her latest called Ugly, which is about questioning how impactful change is possible within commercial structures. She is inspired by the sounds of Declan McKenna, Paolo Nizzini, Wolf Alice, and Block Party. You can delve into more details at chloeslater.co.uk. We also gave the addictive sounds of the Welsh newcomers known as Ratoon with Are You Feeling Fine? The four-piece have drawn comparisons to The Now, Safari Gold, and fellow Welshmen The Royston Club. The band released their debut EP back in 2025, which is called Butterfly Effect, and a full-length album is on the horizon. You can delve into more details at ratoonband.com. Well, whether you like acting local or thinking global, here on Passport Approved, we bring the best of both worlds, as we have done for over 20-plus years, and we look forward to being here for many more years to come, as we are the first point of contact for so many exciting new artists before they get supported on any other global platform. 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Well, let's continue our travels now with a multinational artist who hails from Greece, spends time between London and Los Angeles, and goes under the guise of Delta, that's D3LTA, and recently released his debut Anglo-Greek album called Mad About It. And here's a single from that full length, it's called Daydream. Once again, we give you the multinational artist originally from Greece, known as Delta, here on Passport Approved.

0: how good is that? The vintage inspiration for the Norwegian artist known as Raging Lines with the Yamaha 237. And that's taken from his debut album titled Smile Blank, which confronts grief, violence and emotional collapse. It was released back in February of this year and has received rave reviews among the DIY indie circuit in Scandinavia. And of course now making waves worldwide. Here on Passport Approved. Now the band is a brainchild of multi-instrumentalist, songwriter and producer Sondre Torvik, who hails from Oslo in Norway. He's a full-time music teacher, but he's also an aspiring musician and certainly a wonderful chap indeed. You can get further details at raging-lines.com. Well, it's time for us to take a little break, and when we return, we take on a multi-continental journey as we delve into the fresh new sounds of England's Alex Spencer. We give you the fresh new sounds of one of Indonesia's most popular bands, D-Massive. 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And I'm talking about Sweden's very own Tove Lo. That and much more is coming up next, right here on Passport Approved. 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

After taking a multi-year hiatus, she is back with a brand new single, I'm Your Girl Right, and that is Sweden's Tove Lo, with her new track from the forthcoming album called Estrus, which is released worldwide on September the 18th. So you are getting an early sneak peek here on Passport Approved. Now, Tove Lo, of course, is an award-winning artist who got her first-ever global audio support right here on Passport Approved back in 2011, I believe it was, for her demo single for the track Habits, which went on to become a worldwide number one smash. But it was debuted here worldwide right here on our program. Now, since then, Tove Lo has collaborated with artists including Coldplay, Zara Larsson, Lorde, Flume, and a whole host of others. You can delve into more details and her forthcoming album release at tove-lo.com. We also gave the fresh new sounds of the rising teen sensation from the United Kingdom, known as Alex Spencer, with These Will Be The Days, and that's taken from his brand new EP of the same name, which was released just a few weeks ago. Now, Alex has also had a successful run of shows across the United Kingdom, supporting the likes of Louis Tomlinson in Europe, and his own sold-out performances. You can get further details at alexspencermusic.com. Well, I certainly hope you're having a wonderful summer so far as we've raced through the summer of 2026, and we look forward to seeing what's ahead as we travel the world in the forthcoming weeks and months to unearth some great musical gems on various continents, which we'll be sharing with you on future editions of our program. 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Let's continue our musical travels now as we take you to Jakarta in Indonesia and give you one of South Asia's most popular bands. They go under the guise of D-Massive. They recently were in London, England, recording with the well-known producer Danton Supple, well-known for his work with Elbow, Star Sailor, Morrissey, Coldplay, and a whole host of others. But for now, let's delve into their latest single. It's called On Our Own, once again from Indonesia. I give you D-Massive here on Passport Approved.